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0: Welcome back to the Spirit Top 15. Your girl Darlene here. And this hour, you're going to find out who's going to have the number one song in the country. Plus, I've got new music on the way. But before we do all of that, let's keep the countdown moving. Here is number 7 this week on the Spirit Top 15.
1: So let me testify. I was born in Haiti. My daddy was a minister. He believed in having churches in the hood, you know what I mean? He brought us to Newark, New Jersey after Brooklyn. 1108 South Orange Avenue. Let me take you back to what gospel, Caribbean vibes felt like in that church.

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And guess what, family? You know I can't let this go without giving you some new music, right? It is on the way. But first, here is this week's number 5 song on

0: 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And family, we are having a good time. 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I'm going to be taking your calls and giving you songs number 4 and number 3 in just a few minutes. 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

0: Welcome back to your number one weekend countdown with your favorite girl. It's your girl, Darlene. And we're counting down the hottest inspirational hits in the country. We'll get to number one shortly, but check out who's got number four on The Spirit.
1: Thank you, God, for giving us our identity in you. We can know who we are because we know whose we are. And we don't have to work for your approval. You've called us by name.

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number three this weekend on the Spirit Top 15. And I'm going to the phone lines to hear what you've got to say in just a second, but not before the Off the Record Smash. Here it is.

0: this week's Off the Record Smash. Now it is time to go to the phone lines for this week's chat room topic. I want you to age yourself tonight and tell us a clothing line or a brand that was really popular when you were coming up. Tell me your name. Where are you calling from?
1: This is Tony Alile calling from Baltimore, Maryland.
0: What brand?
1: Rockaware. And let's see what else. Calvin Klein jeans. But I definitely needed a pair of them Jordans. I could never get them, though.
0: Listen, family, tonight in the chat room, I want you to age yourself with a clothing line or a brand that was popular back in the day when you were young. Tell me your name. Where are you calling from?
2: Hi, this is Kid calling from Baltimore. My thoughts are used jeans and Travel Fox. You will never see those again. Travel Fox shoes.
0: Your girl Darlene, and we're talking about popular clothing brands that were just in style. It was everybody wanted this when we were young. Tell me your name. Where are you calling from?
3: Erica from Florence, South Carolina.
0: All right, what brand?
3: I can remember the FUBU.
0: Yes, you're aging yourself, but it ain't you ain't that far back. You ain't that far back. Listen, you ain't that old. Come on. Come on. Age yourself tonight and talk of a clothing line or a brand that was popular when you were young. Tell me your name. Where are you calling from?
4: My name's Bree. I'm calling from Powder Springs, Georgia. And a pair of jeans that I grew up wearing was a Nietzsche.
0: I appreciate your engagement and your calls. Thank you. Thank you. Coming up, we're going to find out who's the number two and number one song in the country. All coming up on The Spirit Top 15.

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And we're back, family. Your girl, Darlene Underspirit. Top 15 inspirational hits in America. I can't believe we're already almost at number one. Well, listen, of course, we have to give you number two before I tell you who's got number one. And here it is. Number two this weekend on The Spirit.

That's the number two song in the country this weekend on the Spirit Top 15. And I just want to say that every song in the top five this week is just phenomenal. But there can only be one song to take it all the way to the top and hold on to that spot. And here it is, the number one song this week on the Spirit Top 15. You win.

that was the number one song this week on the Spirit Top 15. Congratulations to you and every artist that made it in the Top 15 countdown this weekend. Before I let you go, let me give you this selfie session. Family, before you take that leap, take a pause for a moment and just think about it. Reflect. Consider potential risks, losses, and everything that may lie ahead. And remember this, within risk lies the opportunity for growth, for change, and for transformation. So don't allow fear to paralyze you, but let it be the compass that guides you toward informed decisions. Understand the cost, but also envision the rewards that wait on the other side. Be courageous, be calculated, and be open to the possibilities that emerge when you choose to engage. Armed with the wisdom of what you may lose, but also the strength to embrace what you may gain. Follow me on Twitter and on Instagram. And don't forget, join me next weekend. I'm going to give you the biggest songs, the best interviews from some of your favorite artists. It's your girl, Darlene. I'll see you next weekend on the Spirit Top 15 Inspirational Hits in America. Bye-bye for now.

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3: 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Your boy D Stone is in the building. This right here is the Takeover Show. 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The one, the only Angel Taylor. How are you?
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3: 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We're going to talk more about it. All right, here on the Praise
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0: Taylor live in the building with the biggest smile on her face. And the reason why is because she has music that she has been sitting on for a couple years. More than 10, really.
1: Yeah.
0: Okay. And she's been in the process of putting it out, but now she's finally releasing it, and you get a chance to hear some of it this weekend. And tell us a little bit about it.
1: Sure. The song is called Show Me Your Wonders, mm-hmm. and I think it's such a beautiful song. I hope everybody else thinks so as well. But it talks about us needing God and mm-hmm. for Him to show us His wonders and to show Himself in our lives. And I think it's something that is so needed right now. I think a lot of people are experiencing a lot and going through a lot.
0: Facts.
1: You know, and it's definitely my prayer. You know, wake up every day like, God, show
0: Come
1: me
0: on.
1: Something.
0: Come on. It's kind of old school. Show me your wonders, God. Hey, Glory. So listen, I'm excited about it. When we get back, we're actually going to play it. So stick around for it. All right, here on the Praise
1: Mix.
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1: Praise Mix Down, where we keep God first in the mix. D-Stone, Angel Taylor live in the building. And when we get back, we are going to talk about the song that we've been talking about all weekend long, which is her brand new song. It's called Show Me Your Wonders. And when we get back, we're going to talk a little bit about it. Okay? All right, here on the Praise
0: Mix
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0: Mix down where we keep God first in the mix. D Stone, Angel Taylor. We're getting ready to play this brand new song, Show Me Your Wonders. I feel like we got to set the atmosphere for it a little bit.
1: Okay.
0: You know what I mean? Because it's not one of those songs that's like, when it comes on, you're like, oh no, this is not holla. No, it's not.
1: No.
0: But it might make you want to holla.
1: It might.
0: Just a little bit. Who do you think this song was actually written for?
1: I think it was maybe written for when I sing it and I hear the lyrics. I think it's maybe the person that feels a little bit forgotten and feels a little bit like maybe they're left behind and they're not on time. And, you know, just as an encouragement, I've definitely felt that way before. And I think we all kind of go through that season. I got to catch up. You know, there's so much that I'm supposed to do.
0: Wow.
1: But then you have to remind yourself that God's timing is way better than, you know, ours, and his plans are way better than anything that we can come up with. And, you know, of course, the feeling of...
0: Well, we don't even have time because there's so much I want to say to you right now. But listen, I love this because what I want you to do is put a pin in this because me and Angel are going to have this conversation about being late, feeling late. I feel like that's the theme of the show right now. But in the meantime, this right here is Show Me Your Wonders, Angel Taylor, all right here on The Praise
1: Mix
0: Down.

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0: Bridging the gap between the streets and the church. 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

0: where we keep God first in the mix. D Stone, Angel Taylor live in the building. And I don't know how we got here, but we're talking about the feeling of being late. Mm-hmm. Okay. And we're not talking about people that might be on CP time. That's terrible. You should do something about that. Let's be clear, okay? You're making us look bad, okay? But that's not what we're talking about. We're not talking about CPT time. Mm-hmm. We're talking about when it feels like, God, are you going to do it? And if so, when?
1: Yeah.
0: That's what we're talking about.
1: Yeah.
0: Okay, counsel us. I'm listening. Do we have the wrong attitude or?
1: I think, yes. I think God already, you know, he already has everything set up for us. But we're going through the day to day and feeling like, oh my goodness, I'm stuck in this place. Maybe, you know, working a job that you didn't plan on working. And you had a different dream.
0: I hit Dr. Holler. Praise the Lord. Keep going.
1: But as for me, if my experience was, you know, I got into the group, Trinity 5-7, and I thought, I'll do this for like 5 years. Wow. And then I'll be a solo artist. And I think we're together for like 18 years, something like that. And I felt like, you know, I'm supposed to be doing my next step. But this step is taking so long that I don't know how that's going to work. So by the time, you know, the group was done, which I love the group and I love the experience. I love everything that
0: But it was over for you a long time ago. All right. So listen, no, it's cool. If you're just tuning in, this is Angel Taylor. We're having a really good conversation. It just took a while for us to get here. So when we get back, we're going to talk more about this. Okay. For real. This is awesome. All right. Here on the Praise
1: Mix.
0: Damn.
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4: Praise Mix Down, where we keep God first in the mix. D-Stone in the building with Angel Taylor. And man, this is a different type of conversation. I really think you're going to grow this weekend. Even though you're tuning in during hour two, we had so much to talk about in hour one. But when we get back, we're going to talk about just arriving. Okay, we talked about being late, but we're going to talk about what happens when you actually arrive. More with Angel Taylor, all right here on the Praise
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0: Praise Mix Down, where we keep God first in the mix. You feeling that mix right there? Slide in the DM the right way, because Angel, there's a wrong way. Hallelujah. And what we want you to do this weekend is just be honest with yourself, because Angel's in the building. She got a brand new single called Show Me Your Wonders, right? And we understand that sometimes while we're waiting for God to show us his wonders, we can feel some type of way. You know what I mean? We can feel like it's been a long time, God. Did you forget me, God? Mm-hmm. And in Angel's case, she was a part of a group that she thought was only going to be a couple years. She said, I'll do this for about 5 years, God, and it'll be great. And then she looked up and it was 16 years. And this group was a full grown boy. This group was a teenager. You hear me? It was an adolescent. We thought it was going to be a cute 5 year baby. And now you're like, okay, I got to pivot. I got to do something different without seeming bitter. How did you do that?
1: You know, I'm definitely not bitter. I am appreciative of God taking the time to allow me to grow. I wasn't ready for what I thought I was ready for at that point. Mm-hmm. 5 years in, I wasn't ready to go and be a solo artist just yet. I had so much more to learn just in my personal relationship with God. Mm-hmm. And so I think now is the perfect time, because I do feel in my spirit ready for giving what my audience needs, and ready for what God has put into my heart, and to share the things that I didn't know how to share before.
0: At least you're being honest about it. More with Angel when we get back, all right here on the Praise
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0: First in the Mix, D-Stone, Angel Taylor, live in the building. 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
0: 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All right, here on The Praise
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0: Praise Mix Down, where we keep God first in the mix. Got Angel Taylor live in the building, and I wanted to talk about the misconceptions of sometimes the popularity that we get to experience being in the spotlight. Mm-hmm. You've been in the spotlight for way over 16 years. The award shows like you, because it's like, hey, and presenting this award, I was like, okay. And then I watch Black Music Honors, I'll be like, okay, Angel, you working? You out here? You know, you stay on the carpets and all that kind of stuff. But I know that as much as that's a blessing, there's another side of it. Mm-hmm. What's the other side that social media doesn't show you?
1: I think the other side of it is there's the business side and there's the work side of it. And it is not just glamorous and red carpets. There's a lot of waiting and being patient and a lot of changing, you know, that has to happen. Honestly, through the beginning of my career, we feel like underdogs. So there's that side of it. We didn't always feel as accepted maybe as other artists.
0: Wow.
1: Yeah.
0: I didn't know that. Mm-hmm. Okay, I was today years old when I found out that y'all were getting treated like that. I'm glad I met you today. I was like, wait a second, really? That's how we doing it?
1: And it wasn't so much about, there was some bad treatment, but it wasn't so much about bad treatment.
0: I'm asking Chris. Chris gonna tell me the truth. No, we're not gonna do that. We're gonna keep it holy. More with Angel when we return. All right, here on The Praise.
1: Hilarious.

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0: We keep God first in the mix. D-Stone, Angel Taylor live in the building. If you're just tuning in, you missed a lot. And I want to know, like, if people want to book you, like, you know, to come in and speak and stuff like that, how do they do that? Because I know that that's available.
1: Yeah, it is. We definitely have contact information on my socials as well as on my website, which is loveangeltaylor.com.
0: Okay.
1: Yep. And we're ready to go.
0: Yeah, serious inquiries only. I just wanted to put it out there because we play in a lot of different cities and on different radio stations, hip hop and all this other kind of stuff. So I was just like, yeah, I felt it in my spirit. Like, people need you to come and talk to, you know.
1: Oh, wow.
0: The young people, as they say. Which dates you, by the way, if you say that.
1: But it does.
0: You want me to come and talk to the young people? Are you having an explosion? Yes. All right. Praise the Lord. More with Angel Taylor as we return. All right, here on the Praise
1: Mix.
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0: Praise Mix Down, where we keep God first in the mix. It is a Show Me Your Wonders weekend. Angel, I do know that, you know, we're landing the plane on this episode, and I know that a lot of people need encouragement. This is a very, very weird time. In all my years, we've never seen years like this. Tell me some of the things that you do on your bad days to help you kind of get through and just, like, not let everybody have it in real time.
1: Yeah. I think on a bad day, definitely just spending some time with God, and music helps me so much as well.
0: Mm-hmm.
1: I talk to my mom. I talk to my husband. You know, you have to have people around you that will lift you and not bring you down. People that are encouraging, and people that know God as well, so that you're not getting crazy advice,
0: crazy energy,
1: crazy
0: talk,
1: crazy energy. Yeah. So all of those things are important, and it's just majorly important to just keep believing no matter what things look like, because

0: That's all just natural, and I kind of feel like the natural isn't really real.
1: Come on. Hold on. Pause. Listen. She said the natural isn't really real. I'm excited about it. Hey, Glory. So tell you what, when we get back, we preaching with Angel Taylor. Amen.
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0: 6 down where we keep got first in the mix. D-Stone, Angel Taylor live in the building. I'm pushing all the buttons today, and I'm super excited because if you're just tuning in, Angel said, hey, the natural, sometimes I feel like it ain't really real. I said, hey, Glory, I felt that in my shana. So when we get back, we're going to talk about real versus not real, okay? Just because I think you need to hear it this weekend. All right, here on the Praise
1: Mix.
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0: Praise Mix Down, where we keep God first in the mix. D-Stone, Angel Taylor. And Angel, you said something earlier when we were talking. You said, you know, sometimes I feel like what's real ain't really real. And I was like, that actually makes sense. But it's probably confusing to most, right? So for those who just tuned in, it's like, well, what does that even mean? So what advice do you have, Angel, for the person who's just like, man, it's like my life is just, it's just lifing all the time? Like, what's going on?
1: I think we just have to stay focused, because if life kind of just feels like a bunch of distractions. You know, when things are good, something's going to come. And, you know, crazy things are going to happen, and you're going to have pitfalls, and you're going to have, I just think it really is a bunch of distractions to kind of take our eyes off God and take our eyes off of the journey that he has set us on. And so as long as you keep the main thing, I think you'll be good. And that's God. You know, what is God saying? Where does he want me? What does he want me to focus on? What does he want me to do in this space, in this time right now? I think that is the most important thing.
0: And I agree with you, because I think people can notice, like, the one of the coolest things about you, Angel, is your peace don't lie. One of y'all got it. The woman's peace don't lie. Like, you can tell, like, some people will pose peace and be like, hey, everybody, I'm Angel, and blah, blah, blah. And you'd be like, nah. You'd be like, nah, I don't believe it. There's something else going on. Mm-hmm. But your peace don't lie. Like, when you come off, you're like, no, it's okay. I'm like, it really is, isn't it?
1: It really is.
0: It really is. Chris, it really is, huh? I like that about you. I like that your peace don't lie. No, it's cool, because it just means that it's authentic and it's real. Mm-hmm. But I just think that we have to get to that place.
1: Yeah.
0: Versus just selling versions of ourselves that the paint ain't even dry yet, and then it's all bad. But we'll talk more about that in a minute.

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2: Anybody gonna praise him in a sanctuary?

Yes, sir. Hi, Mandy Stones on the ones and twos. You feeling this mix right here? Well, guess what? You can get the link. Just be one of the first 10 to DM me at Dwight Stone on all social media.

0: Got first in the mix, D-Stone, Angel Taylor live in the building. And I got to ask you this, Angel. Mm-hmm. Now that you're doing your solo music, mm-hmm. I just believe that the collab angels are listening today. So if there's a collab that you would like to put into the atmosphere, uh-huh. I'd like to come into agreement that it's already done.
1: Okay.
0: All right. And I'm just going to get more churchy the more I talk about your collab opportunities. So who do you want to collab with, Angel?
1: It's always been Babyface.
0: All right, so that's number one. What's number two?
1: You know what? Yolanda has been somebody that I have loved since I was a teen.
0: Okay.
1: And I think it could be pretty cool to have us on the
0: team. Okay, so Yolanda and Angel, I can see that too.
1: You can see
0: that. All right, and then what's number three?
1: Number three, Aaron Cole.
0: Yeah, the rapper.
1: Yeah.
0: I thought, okay, all right, go ahead.
1: So maybe something like that, something that I haven't done before.
0: Okay, and then one producer.
1: One producer?
0: Yeah.
1: Maybe Timbaland?
0: Timbaland?
1: No.
0: Man, we are out here, okay? She said Timbaland. Glory to God. Hey, so we put it out there. We put it out there. Thank you, Angel. She's honest, open, and transparent show, apparently. All right, you're on the Praise
1: Mix.
0: Damn.
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0: Out first in the mix, D-Stone, Angel Taylor. That is a show. You did good.
1: Thank you.
0: I'm super proud of you. You did good. You survived all my crazy questions mm-hmm. and antics and
1: this
0: all of
1: fun.
0: That. I'm glad you had fun.
1: Yeah.
0: We learned a lot today. We learned that peace don't lie and that that should be a t-shirt. Hi, I'm Angel. My peace don't lie.
1: I love it.
0: Okay. We got to credit your circle. I learned that too. So we don't like to leave without giving everybody a word of motivation. So if you could do that in less than 60 seconds, you could really, really be a blessing too.
1: Keep pushing forward, no matter how hard it gets, no matter how many distractions life throws you, no matter how many attacks from the enemy, just keep your eyes on God and on the main thing and whatever your assignment is from him, and let the other stuff wash away and fall behind and do whatever it's going to do. But, you know, ultimately, this is about the kingdom
0: Facts.
1: Of God and moving that forward, helping one another, loving our brothers and our sisters. And it's about how can we push someone else forward as well.
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1: So let me testify. I was born in Haiti. My daddy was a minister. He believed in having churches in the hood, you know what I mean? He brought us to Newark, New Jersey after Brooklyn, 1108 South Orange Avenue. Let me take you back to what gospel, Caribbean vibe felt like in that church.

0: You're listening to the best in gospel and inspiration. I'm Al Teresa Goodhart. That's Tamela Mann, Wycliffe Jean, and Kirk Franklin. Hey, hello, God. Good morning. You're just entering into this brand new day on this Super Sunday, and we pray that the Lord God is going to bless your rest and your early rising. In Jesus' name, keep listening to Praise Charlotte.
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1: Just know He has His hands on you.
0: That's a good place to slip up those hands and give Him some praise. 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

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I'm Al Teresa Goodhart this early Sunday morning. Lisa Noel Smith and the Brown Singers with Promises. Hey, and we promise more in the best in gospel and inspiration is on the way. I'm Al Teresa Goodhart. On Facebook, you can follow me at that name. Also, Instagram and X, I'm Al Teresa G. And everywhere, praise Charlotte.

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16: 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My sister Leandria is going to help me with this one.

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0: God, rescue us from ourselves.

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Now when we pray, we want to end that with a declaration, a decree. So I'm speaking for all of you listening, starting here, starting now. The things that hurt you in the past won't control your future. Starting now, this is a new day. This is your exodus. You are officially released. Now sing it for me, Leandria.

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0: 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There's nothing like a good inspiration song to get me going. Hey,
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3: Kirk Franklin.
0: Better. What? So dumb. Join us Money Monday. We'll have Janai Thornton in the Get Up Church.
3: I love Janai. Plus, we'll tell you everything that happened to us, and we want to know what happened to you over the weekend as well.
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1: 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A few years ago,

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I want everybody to get on your feet. Wait a minute. Stay right there. Y'all go back. 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

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And you know, every morning I wake up to get my praise on with 102.5 Praise Charlotte. 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
1: Somebody needs to shout unto God with the voice of triumph in here. 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Straight Gate Mass, somebody. Let's get this thing started off right. Let's get this thing started off with some high praise. 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

0: Not happy with the way things are going politically? Then say something at the ballot box. 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
3: 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We'll have Janai Thornton in the Get Up Church.
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0: Good morning, and thank you for listening to Community Voices. I'm Jerome Ford, filling in for Ron Holland. And today we have a very special guest in the studio with us. He is Mecklenburg County's first Black Health Director. Please welcome to the studio Dr. Washington from the Mecklenburg County Health Department. Good morning, sir.
1: Good morning.
0: How are you?
1: Great. All is well. Thanks for having me.
0: And we're talking about the state of HIV in Mecklenburg County. If you or someone you know has questions or concerns, this is a very good interview that you should stick around for. So if people are just tuning in, what's one thing they need to know about Dr. Washington?
1: Well, I'm incredibly committed to making health possible for all of our residents. Mecklenburg County Public Health's focus is to protect and promote good health. And I particularly am focused on making sure that that health is available to every one of our residents, regardless of where you live, how much money you make, the color of your skin, or any other characteristic about you.
0: That is amazing. And today we're talking about the current state of HIV in Mecklenburg County. Dr. Washington, what is one thing you need people to know about the current state of HIV in Mecklenburg County?
1: Well, there's a lot to cover there, but I think the first thing I would say to everybody is that HIV affects all of us. For too long, many in our communities have believed that HIV is a certain group's disease, but the reality is that HIV is affecting every demographic, every income group, every group of folks in our community, and we all have to take action if we really want to end the epidemic that's occurring, not just here in Mecklenburg County, but across our state, the country, and really across the globe.
0: What are some of the most common misconceptions that still exist about HIV?
1: The biggest one is that HIV is a gay person's disease, right? That's been one of the common things folks have believed. But in reality, we know that more than a third of our cases in the county are not folks who are a part of the LGBTQ plus community. So it's really important that we dispel that misconception. You know, another big misconception that has changed over time is that HIV is a death sentence. It really isn't. There was a time where people were dying really young with HIV and AIDS. But thanks to science and advancements in pharmaceutical care, people are living long, healthy lives with HIV. And that is really a testament to the work that's happened, both in partnership with healthcare, our pharmaceutical industry, and of course, public health.
0: Can you tell me more about some of the progress in care for people living with HIV?
1: Yeah, sure. So, you know, there was a time, you know, back in the 90s and late 80s where there really weren't any treatment options. Mm-hmm. And really doctors were working to make care mostly palliative, how to keep people as well as possible. We have come a very long way and have antiretroviral therapies that have really, really progressed. There was a time where folks were having to take a whole handful of medications, combination therapies. We've been able to sort of narrow that down to a place where people are actually only having to take either one pill a day or potentially even one injection a month or one injection every other month, depending. That type of care is accessible not just to folks who are on the higher end of the income spectrum, but we are able to get that kind of care and support for everyone in our community. So it's much more like a chronic disease.

0: disease in terms of how it's being managed today different from other infectious illnesses?
1: Different from a definite death sentence.
0: Of course, absolutely, yeah.
1: I've heard about a drug called PrEP.
0: So HIV PrEP is a really important tool in our toolbox to help us in the epidemic. What essentially it is folks who are not living with HIV taking either a daily pill or an injection once a month and once every other month that protects them from HIV if they're exposed to somebody who's living with HIV. And so that's a really important toolbox. We have PrEP resources at the health department. You can get enrolled. There's also apps online that you can enroll in PrEP and basically do everything from home without even having to ever go to a doctor's office.
1: Wow. So you can do it from home?
0: You can, yeah. There are several apps out there that offer HIV PrEP medications. Many of them offer financial assistance, so it's almost at no cost. They take insurance. And again, you never have to go to the doctor's office. You can just do it right. Yeah, you can see a doctor virtually on your cell phone. They ship the medications and the testing to your home, and it is just as simple as that.
1: So Mecklenburg County Health Department offers these sort of services?
0: So Mecklenburg County offers PrEP in our clinic. So you can go to our Northwest Clinic, which is the clinic at 2845 Beatty's Ford Road, and we're able to see you there physically in person to offer PrEP services. There are a number of apps, though, that offer it that are not the county, but they are available to folks who live in Mecklenburg County.
1: So there are resources where you can do it at home, or you can come into the Mecklenburg County Health Department.
0: That's correct, yep. Or most people's doctor's office can also prescribe you PrEP. So you should talk to your primary care doctor. If you have a primary care doctor, I encourage people to start there. They are able to prescribe PrEP. Most insurance companies cover it on Medicaid as well. And so it's important that people make it as easy as possible. And usually it's easier if you just do it at your primary care doctor. But if you can't, we also have a network of providers in the county that we support so that people who don't have insurance can go someplace other than the health department as well to access it without having to worry about cost. So I'll say this now, but if you go to health.mecnc.gov, you can find our PrEP providers there. And again, they'll be happy to help you.
1: Okay, health.mecnc.gov.
0: That's correct, yep. Health.mecnc.gov.
1: So health.mecnc.gov. We are talking with Dr. Washington of the Mecklenburg County Health Department, and we're talking about the state of HIV in Mecklenburg County. We are talking to the director of the Mecklenburg County Health Department, Dr. Washington, and we're talking about the state of HIV in Mecklenburg County. So, Dr. Washington, we talked before about the current state of HIV in Mecklenburg County. We talked about some of the misconceptions exist about HIV, a death sentence versus what you say it was.
0: Basically, no, we treat it like every other chronic disease.
1: Like a chronic disease. That's the word you use, chronic disease. So, doctor, what does the county offer for options for home testing?
0: Yeah, so we have a wonderful initiative that started just under 2 years ago called Let's Get Checked. And so individuals, if they go to our county website, again, that's health.mecnc.gov, you can order a test kit to your home for not just HIV, but it also tests for hepatitis as well as other STIs. It's confidential. The test kit comes with everything you need. I know it can be a little scary for some folks, but it's actually quite easy. I've done it myself. There's a couple of finger pricks involved, but you're able to get it, and then we send your results back to you also confidentially to wherever you want them to be sent. Again, and there's no cost associated with that. Also encourage people to, if you're a little bit scary about sort of doing your own testing, you can always come into the health department locations. We do have a fast track program. If you are just wanting to get an HIV test, you can come in and get one done pretty quickly. And again, our services are offered at the Mecklenburg County Health Department's locations. Without cost being a barrier.
1: What was that test called again?
0: Let's get checked.
1: And there are a couple of different options for getting checked, if I understand you correctly.
0: That's correct. Yeah. So you can check yourself by ordering a test kit to your home, or you can come into one of our clinical locations and get tested as well.
1: Or you can go to health.mecnc.gov for more information.
0: Yes, and you can find more. We have there you'll also find a list of all of our other community-based testing providers, and those are other organizations that do free HIV testing in the community.
1: That is really cool. All right, so how is effective are the current treatments? We talked about that in the first segment a little bit, but can we talk more about how effective are current treatments for HIV to help people become undetectable?
0: So they're highly effective. I will tell you that, you know, we've had, we do initiate HIV treatment at the health department if someone comes in and have a positive test result. And we've seen folks in just a few months go from having high HIV viral loads to being undetectable. And so the medications are highly effective. And what we know as well is that when a person who's living with HIV does reach an undetectable status, they also cannot transmit the virus to other people.
1: Okay.
0: So we have a campaign called Undetectable Equals Untransmittable, because people living with HIV who are in care, on treatment, and don't have high viral loads can't pass the virus to other people. And so that also helps us with prevention, right? The more people that we have who are living with HIV who are unable to transmit the virus helps us in our fight to end this epidemic.
1: Undetectable means untransmittable.
0: That's correct.
1: That is amazing that medical science has come that far. I grew up in the age of Magic Johnson.
0: Yes.
1: And that shocked the world.
0: Of course.
1: And, you know, everybody's like, oh, HIV, you're senescent, Magic Johnson's going to be dead. Magic Johnson is still around.
0: Still here.
1: I imagine that is the goal, to get people to be undetectable, because then they're untransmittable.
0: That's correct. And their overall health is better, right? So what often, you know, HIV is... takes over an individual's immune system, right? So it most often, it's not the HIV disease itself that causes people to be really sick. It's that their immune system is not able to fight other infections off. Mm-hmm. And so the stronger we can keep folks' immune system vis-a-vis keeping their viral loads lower, the better success we have at keeping them healthy overall. And what we're seeing is people living with HIV are living well into their senior years, 60s and 70s. We have more folks living with HIV who are actually having to deal with the other more common chronic diseases like heart disease and hypertension. And so we are seeing life expectancy extend really significantly. And again, it's because of the work that's happened in the pharmaceutical scientific space to make these treatments available to folks in our community.
1: So you said something earlier and that really piqued my interest, and I thought maybe we should share this with our listeners. You defined HIV. Can you break it down for someone like me who is not that well educated on exactly what HIV is?
0: Sure, yeah. So it's a virus. And like most viruses, just like the flu and others, it's looking for a host. And so HIV is most commonly spread through bodily fluids, which often are exchanged in either when people are having sexual contact. It could also be transmitted if an individual shares or is exposed to other bodily fluids, like blood. It does not transmit in things like saliva or spit. So you can't get HIV from kissing or from touching.
1: If somebody sneezes on you, you're not going to get HIV.
0: No. Another big misconception that I think we've mostly gotten rid of. But also another thing we worry about, particularly as we're dealing with the opioid epidemic, if people are sharing syringes or needles, those are also opportunities for potential exposure. But the virus attacks the immune system and eventually stops the immune system from being able to function, which basically means that you are not able to fight off or fend off other infections that might potentially you might get exposed to in the world. And so what medications are able to do is to keep the level of the virus so low in your body that your immune system is able to function almost normally, which then allows folks to live much longer, healthier lives.
1: So HIV is like a flu that attacks your immune system. And then what you guys at the Mecklenburg County Health Department are striving to do is to not only educate people about HIV, which you're doing a great job, doctor. I mean, I'm learning today. Is it fair to say one of your goals is to make people undetectable?
0: Yeah, so absolutely. So we have three primary sort of focus areas. One, we want to make sure that everyone that is living with HIV knows they're living with it. So testing is really, really important, which is why we work to make testing as easily available to folks in the community. I failed to mention, we also have tests in our vending machines at the community resource centers, both the Ella B. Scarborough Community Resource Center off of Stitt Road, as well as the Valerie Sue Woodard Community Resource Center off of Freedom Drive here. You can go pick up a free testing kit from the vending machine that's in the lobby. But testing is super important because you want to make sure everybody knows. And if nobody gets anything else out of this discussion today, like everybody needs to be tested for HIV and everybody needs to be tested on a regular basis. It's not a one and done. Mm-hmm. As long as you're doing things that could potentially expose you, like having sex, you should really be tested for HIV on a regular basis. But testing is super important. We also want to make sure that everybody living with HIV is in treatment because, again, going back to being undetectable means untransmittable. And also it means these folks are living longer, healthier lives, right? And so that's what's really important. There are more than 77,000 people that we know of that are living with HIV in Mecklenburg County alone.
1: In Mecklenburg County.
0: Living with HIV. Yeah.
1: Living with HIV.
0: Yep, 7,700. And so for those 7,700 people, we want to make sure they have access to treatment, healthcare, as well as the resources that they need to be able to live long, healthy lives. And we are fortunate that we partner with our federal government to receive Ryan White funds that help us do that for the county and this entire region. And then lastly, we want to try to prevent as much infection as possible. So, you know, providing education to people so that they know what the risks are, making sure people are on PrEP, making PrEP free and widely available. Those three things together really are our primary focuses to try to make sure we get to ending this epidemic.
1: Okay, so I'd like to jump back to the testing vending machines.
0: Sure, yeah.
1: Those are free?
0: Those are free, yeah. So you just go in, put in a phone number or email, and the machine will pop out a kit for you. It is an at-home kit, though, so you do still have to prick your finger yourself, but it is free at no charge. There's one outside at the Value Seawater Center, so it's available 24/7. And then the one at the Ella B. Scarborough Community Resource Center is indoors, and so it's available during business hours.
1: Free testing vending machines at the Valerie C. Woodard Center. Where's the other one, Doctor?
0: At the Ella B. Scarborough Community Resource Center off of Stitt Road.
1: And you were also saying that you should test yourself regularly.
0: It's important for everybody to get tested. North Carolina is actually an opt-in state. So what that means is when you go to your doctor and get a physical, they're not going to automatically test you for HIV. So if you go to your doctor and you say, check me for everything, they may or may not actually check you for HIV because we are an opt-in state. So they have to get your express consent to test for HIV. And so our emergency departments, when they go in and draw your blood, they don't automatically test for HIV. So it's important for folks to go in, get tested on a regular basis, and specifically make sure you say, hey, I want to be checked for HIV. Again, your primary care doctor may not already be doing that or checking you for it. So it's important that we all get tested. And again, if you don't have a primary care doctor, just come see us at the health department and we can get you fast-tracked.
1: You brought up something really fascinating there that I want to touch on a little bit. I went to get my annual physical this past Monday, and they did all my blood work, and I was assuming that they would test for HIV. And so what you're saying is, since North Carolina is an opt-in state, you have to opt in, almost like signing up for an email saying, hey,
0: yeah, exactly. Yeah,
1: agree for you to test my blood for HIV.
0: That's correct. Yep. So you would have to consent to an HIV test specifically.
1: Wow. Okay. So
0: now usually when a person goes in and that, like if you specifically request like a to be checked for STIs, then mm-hmm. you're opting in because okay. you're asking about sexually transmitted infections. But the standard physical, they usually take a blood panel mm-hmm. and they're looking for things like your cholesterol mm-hmm. and yep. triglycerides, and they check
1: A1C.
0: A1C, yeah. No, that panel does not include an HIV test.
1: Wow. Okay. So you need to specifically opt in and or either opt in by asking for STI?
0: To be checked for STIs, sexually transmitted infections.
1: That is fascinating. What stigmas are still around that are damaging?
0: Well, I think, I will say this. We're making progress on HIV. You know, our overall new case numbers for each year are starting to plateau, and actually we're seeing a little bit of decrease. But we're not making progress fast enough. And part of the reason we're not making progress fast enough is we at the health department and our healthcare partners can only do so much, right? We got to have residents taking ownership of protecting ourselves, taking ownership of protecting our loved ones. And that means getting tested. That means getting on PrEP if you're sexually active. That means checking on a regular basis to make sure that the people that you are in your life are getting tested, your partners, as well as your family, your kids. And I know there's a lot of stigma. It's a scary thing to do, to be checked for something like HIV, but we have tools to help us keep people healthy, even if they're living with HIV. But you can't use those tools if you don't know. Mm-hmm. And if you don't do something about it, then essentially it just gets worse over time. And it's a shame. We have, even young people coming in really sick to the health department because they haven't gotten tested ever. So it's super important that everybody help us in our fight against HIV by getting tested and doing their part.
1: You just made an exclamation point pop up over my head. You said young people?
0: Yeah, so the majority of our new HIV cases are among young folks. When I say young people, we're talking people under the age of 35. Some as young as 12 and 13.
1: Wow.
0: And so it's really important that we, as a community, again, have these conversations, particularly in Black and brown communities where, unfortunately, HIV for too long has been more stigmatized. And it's mostly impacting us now. You know, there was a time where HIV was a gay white man's disease mm-hmm. or seen that way, mm-hmm. Even though in reality we know it still was being transmitted all communities. But the reality is that, Black and brown folks disproportionately represent the number of new cases that we have here. So we've got to have these conversations. And again, it's not exclusive to the LGBTQ+ community. It's everybody. It's women. women, it's young people, even older adults. We've got some older adults who are still sexually active who've been exposed to the virus, and it's important
1: that, I know it's not a laughing matter, but I can't picture, you know, I can't picture Madea. You know,
0: you know, as Madea would say, you know, you got to check. So I think it's important that we all take ownership again, because we're making all the tools available to people. But if folks don't use them, then they're no good, and we're not going to make progress, and we won't end the epidemic if we don't do something about it.
1: We are in the studio talking with Dr. Washington of the Mecklenburg County Health Department, and this is a fascinating conversation about the state of HIV in Mecklenburg County. We've covered quite a few topics. And again, doctor, they can go to health.mecnc.gov for more resources.
0: That's correct.
1: What's one thing that you want listeners to know about? I just want to be, you know, explicit about it.
0: Yeah, I think this all starts with knowing your status, right? So the one thing I would say, if you didn't listen to anything else I said, is go get tested. If you've never been tested, absolutely go get tested. If you're sexually active, go get tested now and keep getting tested. Because you have to know your status. That's the most important thing that helps us all. Knowledge is power. It's like blood pressure. You know, people want to pretend like, hey, I don't, you know, if I don't check it, I don't see it. It's out of sight, out of mind, right?
1: I feel called out, doctor.
0: You can't feel it, right?
1: Yeah.
0: But you got to know your numbers. You got to know your status when it comes to HIV. And again, we have so many tools, as I mentioned. The HIV care is as simple as taking one pill every day.
1: Mm-hmm.
0: And a lot of us take all kinds of vitamins every day, mm-hmm. and all mm-hmm. kinds of other pills.
1: Mm-hmm.
0: And so I think it's important that if you folks know their status and take power, right? Take their power from the uncertainty of not knowing.
1: Yes. And you did discuss earlier, for people who are just tuning in, we're talking with Dr. Washington of the Mecklenburg County Health Department about HIV in Mecklenburg County. We talked about PrEP. PrEP is for people living with HIV. And the goal, if I'm summarizing this correctly, doctor, is to help you become undetectable.
0: So PrEP is for people who are not living with HIV.
1: Oh, PrEP is for people who are not living with HIV. Yeah, I'm glad you cleared that up.
0: Yeah, so PrEP is for folks who are not living with HIV and want to protect themselves in the event they get exposed. So it's a medication you take to basically be on the defense. It's
1: so
0: like
1: PrEP is a preventative medicine.
0: Yeah, PrEP is like a vaccine, basically, but it's a pill. It's in pill form.
1: Okay, but I'm glad you shared that, because I was under the impression, and I'm sure other people might be under the impression, that PrEP is for people living with
0: HIV.
1: No,
0: it's not. So it's the same medications, but used for a different reason and at different doses.
1: Okay.
0: And so for people living with HIV, we have antiretroviral therapy.
1: Where can people find you on social media?
0: Mac County is on Instagram.
1: Okay.
0: So I think it's Mac County. Mac County is on all social media platforms. It's at Mac County.
1: I want to thank you for coming in, and I want to wish you happy holidays, sir.
0: Same to you. Thank you all.
1: Dr. Raynard Washington is the first ever Black medical director of the Mecklenburg County Health Department. 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This is Jerome Ford in for Ron Holland, and this has been Community Voices. Thank you for listening.
2: And a good morning to you. Welcome to Community Voices. I am your host, Ron Holland. Well, family, I am back. I'm back from vacation, and wife and I enjoyed my 60th birthday celebration, and we were in Camden, Maine, had a great time out there, or up there, I should say. We sailed a schooner, first time doing something like that. I've been on a cruise, and I've been on ferries, but this was the first time I actually sailed on a schooner, which was absolutely phenomenal. We certainly enjoyed the spectacular views of the harbor and downtown Camden, Maine, from Mount Batty. And the views was, oh my God, extraordinary. And we absolutely loved the food, the small town shops that certainly lined downtown Camden, Maine, and the neighboring small towns were absolutely amazing. We had a great time. If you want that small town Hallmark moment that you see on Lifetime movies and Hallmark movies, particularly around Christmas time, that's what Camden, Maine certainly offered, absent the snow and, of course, Christmas time, because it was around my birthday. So Perhaps I might take another visit up there when winter time arrives. We'll see. Because I tell you, Camden, Maine is phenomenal. Anyway, I am flying solo in the studio, and I am going to take a detour. We are going to, first of all, you need to strap up. You need to put your seatbelts on, because I'm about to take you for a ride. Because this is going to be an urgent call for the upcoming midterm elections, which is absolutely critical. And if you are not sure about early and in-person voting, I want to give you some direction before I get into the meat of the show. The in-person early voting period for the November 2026 general election is October 15th, starting October 15th. And of course, until 3 p.m. and Saturday, October 31st, the November 2026 general election is Tuesday, November 2026. And if you're not certain of your polling locations, I encourage you to visit the North Carolina Board of Elections website, www.ncsbe.gov. And for, of course, residents of Mecklenburg County, you can go to vote.mecnc.gov website for the various polling locations and other election-related questions. So I certainly urge you to do that. It is your right. You need to exercise your franchise. I'm going to set the stage here because it is critical. Let me just make so I adjust this microphone. And, you know, family, our democracy, as I've said many times on this show, especially when I'm flying solo in the studio, our democracy is in peril. Whether you feel it or not, something substantial is happening to our democracy. And I am angered by the reality that many people in this country are so oblivious to the real danger and threats to this nation. Not just the very real threats posed by this nation's external enemies, but the enemies deeply entrenched in our government, deeply entrenched in this country. We have to talk about that. Enemies that are actively undermining our economy at this very moment, actively undermining the working class, actively undermining the American worker, undermining the poor. And for those of you that are nestled in the middle class, you too are impacted in ways that aren't visceral to you yet. I say yet because it's coming. Your basic needs are being met at this time, but I will tell you, it is going to impact you in ways that struggling families aren't. And it is extraordinary where we are. But rest assured, a democracy in peril inevitably tilts towards those that can afford a steak dinner. Those of you that are driving a big truck or a fancy car, those of you who live in beautiful houses and you are seemingly secure at the moment, I am telling you where this country is headed. If we don't staunch the bleeding, it is going to impact you. Those of you that are comfortable with where you are financially, economically, perhaps even politically and socially, it's going to impact you in ways that certainly going to surprise you this week. I was certainly aghast, as many of you were probably, at the latest repulsive bile spewed by that despicable cretin in the Oval Office. You know, I don't hide how I feel about that person. And I was equally repulsed by the reaction of his supporters. And I've said many times on this broadcast that that vile man is a traitor to this country. And I'm not shy about saying that. He's a traitor to this country. So too are the cowardly Republicans that continue to support that reprehensible man. How you throw your support about behind somebody as conniving, grifting as he is. And all of you in Nebraska, supporters that cheered the idea that Iran sent bombs to kill Americans in San Diego, Los Angeles, they too are all repulsive human beings. The idea that millions of people now, you know, I hear people making excuses for this nonsense. But the reality is, he made the statement. And I can't imagine any president before this cretin making such a statement, inviting, like he did with Russia and Hillary's emails, inviting a foreign power to heap destruction on American cities is absolutely insidious. And now his enablers in Congress, his right-wing television apologists, and of course the right-wing media outlets that continue to buttress all of his craven actions, they're making excuses for this man, twisting themselves into pretzels, mounting convoluted arguments to explain away what he was saying. It's crazy to me. I'm going to play you what he said, because again, you got folks on television mounting these convoluted arguments about, well, what this is what he meant. And listen, need to be clear about what you meant. And I am clear about what he meant. Most of us are clear. But you television apologists want to, again, fool those individuals, particularly the MAGA cult, into thinking that he is just joking. Well, he joked about a lot of things, and a lot of things have come to fruition. But let me just play this for you. And I want you to also pay close attention to the reaction of his supporters. Check this out.
3: But you want to see trauma, you want to see problems. And I said it the other day, let them hit a missile into San Diego or Los Angeles on the way. Let them hit. You want to see a horror show? You want to see problems? Let them hit San Diego. Let them hit Los Angeles. And you want to see some bad things happen. You want to see a country that would be in free fall. They can take out a city. Let them take out Los Angeles. Let them take out San Diego.
4: Right now at 11, California leaders are firing back after President Donald Trump suggests letting Iran attack L.A. and San Diego. Growing outrage over something no American president has ever done. Donald Trump calling on a foreign adversary to attack America. 8 months into the war with Iran, ostensibly over their nuclear weapons program, the president says the Iranians can take out Los Angeles and San Diego. The comments coming during a rally in Nebraska. Listen for yourself.
3: Remember, with the war, it's just artificial. It's a little bit high. It's a small price to pay for keeping the world safe, keeping our country safe. They can take out a city. Let them take out Los Angeles. Let them take out San Diego. This is a very small price to pay. And it's going to be over with very soon. It's essentially almost over with.
2: All right, so, family, you heard it for yourself. There's no twisting this. No matter how convoluted his television apologists sound or how they try to excuse this nonsense to suggest that Iran bomb American cities that just so happened to be in so-called blue states. To me, family, that's traitorous. You're talking about treason, family. And he continues to violate constitutional norms. When will this stuff stop? We have normalized this man's behavior. It's absolutely crazy to me. Look, he has already violated the 14th Amendment by inciting his supporters into an insurrection on January 6th, only to issue them pardons for those traitors. They were pardoned. They scaled the walls of the Capitol. They invaded the Capitol, broke windows, ransacked offices. Members of Congress running for their lives erected a gallows and shouted, "Hang Mike Pence." He incited that. And yet some of you supported him and supported the idea that that cretin deserves another term in office. He is, in my judgment, a very clear and present danger to this country, wholly deserving impeachment, family. I want you to think about this. In order to utter those words about Iran sending a missile to San Diego in Los Angeles, he had to be mulling over these words. And even if I were to buy the idea that he was kidding around and he wasn't specifically talking about bombing Iran, although the missile comment is substantially evident there, The idea that he would even toy around with that is repulsive to me. He's bucking every constitutional and institutional check on the power of the presidency. He's bucking the limits imposed on that office, and those limits are being erased with particular velocity that should be scary to all of us. But no, some of you are driving around in your truck, in your fancy car, and you don't think anything is happening. Listen, look at what he has done to our economy. The American people are paying the price at the pump, at the grocery store, paying the price with regard to our healthcare system that's in tatters. All because of his grift, all because of his greed. Those ridiculous tariffs disproportionately favoring corporations at the expense of the American worker. Those dumb tariffs disproportionately favoring the millionaire and billionaire class at the expense of taxpayers. The national debt has increased to levels that future generations of Americans will never climb from. And even if they were, it is going to take years, perhaps even hundreds of years. And not to mention even consumer costs is straining all of our budgets, especially the working class. Our democracy is in peril, family. So the question becomes, what else has he done so that you can consider the idea that the man doesn't belong in office? ICE is terrorizing immigrants and immigrant communities all across the country. He has unleashed an anti-immigrant fervor that is irreparably sullying that beacon of light that was once America's proudest standing in this world. And he has unleashed what can only be described as the American Gestapo onto immigrant communities, family. He has to go. And the effect is certainly evident. It is straining our economy. It is affecting our labor markets, not to mention the violation of human decency and civil rights and human rights. We need to put a check on that power, family. And now that the midterm elections are only weeks away, he is actively undermining, and I dare say already interfering in our upcoming elections. He is already actively undermining federal oversight of our election process. The political institutions on both the state and federal level are in peril because of his interference, and I am afraid, as many of you are, that if the outcome of the midterms aren't in his favor, we could potentially see him do things that are completely beyond the norm, that will completely destroy our democracy as we know it. You don't think the sudden appearance of Elon Musk raises questions? If you remember, Elon Musk was very tight. Then, of course, he disappeared, and now he's back again. And many say that some of the technology that he's involved in could possibly interfere with our elections. So with that in mind, that's why this midterm election is the most important election of our lifetime. We must vote in such large numbers that his interference makes little or next to no difference, family. You got to go out there and vote. We must vote in overwhelming numbers, especially our community. I looked at some of the stats of the last presidential election, particularly North Carolina, in Georgia. And I must say, you know, I often wonder whether or not if more of us had come out in North Carolina and in Atlanta and other parts of the country, perhaps that Creighton wouldn't be in Oval Office. But that's an argument for another day. We make a real difference in the elections, and we must come out in droves, family. We have to vote in extraordinarily and exceptionally large numbers, because at the end of the day, we must wrest control of our democracy from this man. We must wrest control of our country from the clutches of this evil and wicked man. Listen, I know some of what I'm saying makes a lot of people uncomfortable. But that is true. When are we going to say what needs to be said about this man? He has sullied our Constitution. He has eroded all of our institutions. And he has made us a laughing stock in the world. And for me, family, to put a real check on his corruption and on his power, we must take the House, we must take the Senate. Whether you are a Democrat, progressive, independent, whomever, and those of you that are Republican, and I'm not talking about the rich, I'm not talking about wealthy Republicans, I'm talking about those of you that are in Appalachia, those of you that are in poor cities, even in this area in Charlotte. It's extraordinary to see those of you that are Trump supporters walk out your front door. Look at your community. Look at the stats of your community. Look at the hospitals and clinics that are being closed. Look at your own checkbook. Look at the job where you're working and analyze the income that you're having while you are struggling. And those of his friends are living very, very well. I want you to think about that. We must take control of the House and Senate. I believe to my core that he wholly deserves another impeachment, and investigations of his corruptions must begin post haste when both the House and Senate is taken. And when 2028 arrives, family, and the White House is taken from the clutches of that man and that of the Republican Party, the stench of him and his presidency, and the gaudy and hideous reminder of his presence is removed from the White House, and every federal building that bears his corruption is wiped clean. I cannot wait for that day. It must happen, but it's only going to happen if we turn out in droves. If we turn out in such numbers that even Elon Musk's interference, whether it's Skynet or some other technology, can't overwhelm the numbers that is required to take back the House and Senate. Listen, early voting is coming up, and I want to strongly encourage you. No, I need to urge you to vote early, regardless of how bloated our government, regardless of how feckless our leaders. You will have forfeited your right to complain if you don't vote. All right, family, here's my final word.

0: All right, so there's been a lot of discussion about this actor named Da Vinci and boy, he has raised some anger and some frustration. And you know what? The good thing about this conversation regarding Da Vinci is, you know, I barely recall his roles, to be honest with you. He simply didn't register until I Googled his film and television work. And interestingly, I restarted the All-American series by happenstance. And I didn't realize he played in that series, which was interesting. And, you know, when I watched the clips of Cam Newton's interview of this guy, I couldn't recall any other film or show that he was cast in. My wife did mention that he played on BMF or whatever that series, never watched it. But listen, given his disparaging remarks about black folks in America, I have little to no interest in his film career, and if he's canceled, doesn't make a difference to me at this point. He's no longer of interest to me. What I will say is this: African Americans, black Americans, fought exceptionally hard for our rights and our humanity so that we could be respected as human beings, especially as it relates to our human and civil rights. And interestingly, immigrants from the Caribbean, from our homeland in Africa, and immigrants from other parts of the world enjoy rights that our ancestors fought hard and long for. The soil of this nation is soaked with the blood of our ancestors. It's our labor that built this country. And for anyone with my hue of skin to disparage what we've built and the benefits enjoyed by people that didn't engage in this country's history in such a way. Think about the toil of our ancestors. Think about the tumultuous times and the tumultuous history that our ancestors had to navigate through. That's an insult to all of us. But the reality is, family, we don't need a diaspora war, especially at this time, because honestly speaking, it's the black community, especially our leaders in Congress, that will be on the front lines fighting for the human dignity of our diaspora, whether it's folks from Haiti, whether it's folks from Africa, Nigeria, whatever, any parts of the Caribbean. It'll be folks in Congress that share our hue of skin that will be fighting for the rights of those individuals. One only needs to turn to the activist work of black folks when the humanitarian crisis in Haiti and other Caribbean islands erupted in the 80s, 90s, and beyond. We're always on the front lines. Always. So we need to be respected in that regard. But anybody to disparage, I see in our community, older folks, younger folks, riding the rails, riding bikes, taking Uber, doing everything that they could and can to feed their families. For anyone from any other community to come into this country and disparage our community when we have fought to open doors for absolutely every immigrant that crosses that water, the great sea, the great lake, the oceans. We fought that fight, and you get to enjoy the fruits of our labor. Yes, we have issues and problems in our community that we need to resolve. But I always ask the question when this argument comes up, if you are so gifted, you are so smart and intelligent, why did you not stay where you are and fix the problems in your own country, in your own nation? Again, I don't want to deal in diaspora wars, but the reality is when folks come to this country and benefit from the toil and labor of our work, and then to turn around and disparage us because you want to be in proximity to whiteness, I have a severe issue with that. I'm going to leave it there. We're going to take a quick break. When I come back, I'll wrap up the show. This is Community Voices with your host, Ron Hoff. I'll be back.
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2: My name is Travis Crawford. 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
0: And welcome back to Community Voices. I'm your host, Ron Holland. Again, the in-person early voting period for the November 2026 general election is Thursday, October 15th, 2026, until 3 p.m. Saturday, October 31st, 2026. The November general election is Tuesday, November 3rd. And if you're not certain of your polling locations, I encourage you to visit the North Carolina Board of Elections website, www.ncsbe.gov. And for residents of Mecklenburg County, you can go to vote.mecnc.gov, a website for the various polling locations and other election related questions. 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
1: Thank you, God, for giving us our identity in you. 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
1: I talk to you this morning, ladies and gentlemen, from the subject, no doubt. Tell your neighbor, say, no doubt. The God who is willing. Brother Fagan, when I was growing up in high school, we would always say that word, no doubt. They're like, you going to the basketball game? No doubt. No doubt. No doubt. That means it's a done. It's no doubt. Are you coming over? No doubt. Amen. No doubt. I don't know what they say today, but that's what we, no doubt. Brother Wild, you know what I'm saying. I know in Salisbury, no doubt, no doubt. Amen. No doubt. But our text this morning is going to come from the book of Matthew chapter 8. Verses 1 through 4. This past Friday, I had the opportunity to be on It's Time to Be Healed Again. Minister Chapman and I, we hosted that show on Friday. And we came from this text. And as I was preparing, just something hit me as I was reading that text. And I said, I want to minister on this morning. Matthew chapter 8, verses 1 through 4. We've been, of course, you know, it's time to be healed. We deal with the fact that, how many know Jesus is still a healer? Amen. We should not ever let people forget that. Now, we got some great doctors, awesome medicine, but never forget the Christian. Should never forget that Jesus is the healer. Medicine can make you feel better, as close to normal as possible, but Jesus is the healer. You got to get that revelation. Somebody say, that's a revelation. That's a revelation. It has to be a revelation to the believer. Jesus is the healer. But our text, Matthew chapter 8, verses 1 through 4, they're going to put that on the screen. In the New King James Version, it states, when he had come down from the mountain, talking about Jesus, great multitudes followed him. And behold, a leper came and worshiped him, saying, Lord, if you are willing, you can make me clean. Then Jesus put out his hand and touched him, saying, I am willing, be cleansed. Immediately, his leprosy was cleansed. Verse 4, and Jesus said to him, see that you tell no one, but go your way, show yourself to the priest, and offer the gift that Moses commanded as a testimony to them. I want to start off this morning, when doubt disrupts destiny. When doubt disrupts destiny, there is a force that does not roar like a lion, does not strike like a serpent, and does not storm like the winds. Yet it has stopped more believers than persecution ever has. And that is the force of doubt. There you go, lyric. That was your cue. The force is doubt. Doubt is subtle. Doubt is quiet. Doubt is internal. Doubt is powerful. Doubt is the hesitation between what God said and what we believe. It is the uncertainty that interrupts agreement. It is the suspicion that God is good, here it is, but maybe not to be. It is the wavering that makes the mind unstable and walk inconsistent. And scripture is clear. In Amos chapter 3, verse 3, it says, can two walk together unless they are agreed? Where there is no agreement, my brothers and sisters, there can be no advancement. Where there is doubt, there can be no dominion. Where there is hesitation, there can be no manifestation. Doubt becomes dangerous when it targets what God has commanded us to believe. And nowhere is this tension clearer than in Matthew chapter 8, verses 1 through 4. Jesus has finished delivering the Sermon on the Mount. He descends the mountain, not weaker, but charged. Not drained, but demonstrating. Not retreating, but revealing. The great crowd follows him. The atmosphere is electric with curiosity. What will Jesus do next? And then out of nowhere, as a leader, a man who should not be there steps into the scene. A leper. An outcast. A man who has no place, no community, no future. Yet he comes with one sentence that exposes the human condition. Here it is, airing it out. Lord, if you are willing, you can make me clean. Lord, if you're willing, you can make me clean. He had no doubt about God's power, but he was unsure about God's willingness. And that is where many believers live today. Before we can understand the miracle, we must understand, Mercedes, the mindset that threatens to block it. Which is point number one, doubt disrupts agreement. Doubt is not the absence of faith. It is the interruption of faith. The leper did not doubt Jesus' ability. Hear me now. He doubted Jesus' intention. He believed you can, but his question was, will you? This is the same tension that keeps believers stuck. What is it, man of God? We believe God can heal, but will he heal me? We believe God can restore, but will he restore me? We believe God can provide, but will he provide for me? Doubt is not about God's power. It's about God's heart. And when doubt enters the heart, agreement begins to break. When agreement breaks, here it is, the movement stops. What are you talking about, Brother Pastor? Before we judge the leper's hesitation, we must honor the strength of his conviction. Point number two, here it is, the leper had no doubt about God's power. The leper had no doubt about God's power. The leper approaches Jesus illegally. What do you mean illegally? Well, you know, you were not supposed to come to a person.
2: You were not supposed to touch a person if you were a leper. Socially or religiously, this leper should have been outside the camp. He should have been shouting, watch this, unclean, unclean. You had to shout your sin. You had to shout your abnormality so that everybody could know who you are. He should have been isolated. But desperation always will break protocol. Y'all ain't saying nothing. Desperation would always break protocol. I believe that's the issue today. We don't have too many desperate Christians. What you gonna do when you really don't want to dance? Get your back up off the wall. Come on, somebody. He kneels, a posture of worship. He declares a confession of faith. What is the confession? You can make me clean. This is not a casual belief, ladies and gentlemen. This is conviction. He had no doubt about God's power, like most of us. My God can do anything. We sing about it. We testify about it. We shout about it. But so many of us have not seen the manifestation of God's power. And this leper was right. God's power is limitless. He created the universe by his word. He commands the winds and waves. Watch this. He stops time. He sets boundaries for the seas. He governs principalities and powers. He even raises the dead. He upholds all things by the word of his power. It didn't say by the power of his word. It's the word of his power. Paul said that I may know him, watch this, and the power of his resurrection. Put that on the screen, Philippians 3:10. Philippians 3:10, you need to see whether he says that I may know him and the power of his resurrection and the fellowship of his sufferings being conformed to his death. The Apostle Paul was essentially saying this. Listen, I have to go through what I'm supposed to go through. Because every time I go through something, there is a revelation for me that I need to give to you. And I need to know God in the power of his resurrection, because I know God can raise the dead. Jesus told his disciples in Luke 10:19, put that up on the screen, Luke 10:19, it says, behold, I give you authority to trample on serpents and scorpions and over all the power of the enemy, and nothing shall by any means hurt you. Somebody need a shout about that, somebody. Power has never been the issue. God is never absent in power. The question is never can God. The question is always will God. And this is where the miracle shifts from theology to revelation. The real battle, God's willingness. That's the real battle, God's willingness. The leper says, if you are willing. The word willing is fellow. It's not passive permission, but active desire. Oh, yo. I'm talking about something divine here. It is God's divine intention to do something for you. It is a divine willingness. Amen, somebody. Here it is. Fellow means to will. Think about Jesus. It means to desire. It means, here it is, just getting ready to mess you up right here. It means to take delight in. Oh, Jesus takes delight in you being healed. Jesus takes delight in you being restored. Jesus takes delight in you being the head and not the tail. He takes delight in. I think the Bible says this. It talks about about the wealth, that God takes delight in the prosperity of his people. It means to be resolved toward. God has already made up his mind about what he sees him doing for you. He's done made up his mind. The devil can't change his mind. Your coworker can't change God's mind. God is resolved to do it. He wants to do it. He wills to do it. He desires to do it. He delights in doing it. Come on, somebody. He is resolved in doing it and to be internally compelled. To be internally compelled. Jesus responds. Here it is. This is not God reluctantly agreeing. This is God joyfully acting. God takes pleasure in the prosperity of his servant. God takes joy in healing me. He takes joy in seeing me whole. He takes joy in him manifesting in my body. Somebody say, he takes pleasure in me. And Jesus responds with two actions. Two actions. Number one, he touches him. He touches him. Before healing him, Jesus touched him. I'm going to let that sink in right there. Before he healed him, Jesus touched him. Sometimes, ladies and gentlemen, you waiting for somebody to respond to the word before they were touched by the word. Yeah. They didn't respond. They weren't touched yet. But when Jesus touches you, you respond correctly. The law said touching a leper makes you unclean. But Jesus shows that touching a leper makes him clean. Oh, I'm about ready to preach now. Here it is. Grace reverses what sin destroys. Grace reverses what sin has destroyed. He did. Here's the other action he did. He declares his willingness. I am willing. Be clean. Here it is, airing out. This is not just a statement. It is a revelation of God's nature. Okay, before I move on, we're going to sit here. It is a revelation, watch this, of God's nature. God is not waiting for you to define who he is. God has already let you know who he is by his word. Come on, somebody. People trying to define God to somebody else. No. You have to. God already defined himself to us by his word. Amen, somebody. God is willing. Somebody say, God is willing. He is willing to do what? He is willing to heal. He's willing to restore. Some of y'all need this morning. He's willing to forgive. He's willing to deliver. He's willing to reinstate. He's willing to make whole. Where's the disconnect? There must be a disconnect. Brother Red, the disconnect is in most believers is not faith in his power. It's doubt in his willingness. But Matthew 8 settles the question forever. Forever. God, say it with me, God is willing. Tell your neighbors that God is willing. I don't care what you did last night. God is willing. I don't care what you did last week. God is still willing. Amen, somebody. I don't care what you said to your spouse. God is still willing. Don't matter what you talked about your coworker behind their back. God is still willing. He's still willing. But the miracle does not end with the cleansing. It continues with restoration. God's willingness restores identity and place. Let's go back to the leper. The leper didn't just need healing. He needed restoration. Some of you, that's the problem. You think that all you need is for your leg to feel better. You just need your heart to beat right. You just need to be free from your headache and your migraine. But no. That's not the start. Usually the beginning always starts with you needing to be restored. I believe a lot of our sickness that's happening in the body of Christ is not just because that you feel bad. It's because you forgot who you were in Christ Jesus. You forgot about who you were because some actions lead to the enemy manifesting sickness and disease in you. But when you know who you are, you close the door to the devil. Ah, y'all. You close the door. You don't give the devil a reason to attack you. When you know who you are. When you know who you are in Christ Jesus, you behave better. Y'all talk to me. When you know who you are in Christ Jesus, you keep your mouth off of people. When you know who you are in Christ Jesus, you apologize a lot quicker than the world. When you know who you are in Christ, come on somebody, when you know who you are in Christ Jesus, you're not as angry as the world is. You're not ready to flip people off in a hurry just because they cut you off in traffic. When you know who you are. This leper didn't need just healing. He needed restoration. He needed, watch this, his place back. Come on, somebody. I need my place. I don't just need a hand out. I need a hand up. It's not just you throwing money at me. No. I need you to not cheat me in my place of prosperity. Come on, somebody. I need a job because I know I'm the best person for it. Amen, somebody. Not because I'm black, not because I'm white, not because I'm Puerto Rican and Haitian. No. I need it because I know I got the skills to get the job done. I need my place back. Come on, tell your neighbor, say, I need my place back. I need my place back. Amen, somebody. You trying to keep me from where I'm supposed to be. That's the real injustice. And that's what Jesus was giving him. He was giving the leper his place back. His dignity back. I'm surprised that so many people today forfeit their dignity because of money. I can buy your love. I can buy your loyalty. I need my dignity back. He gave him his community back. See, y'all don't understand the importance of community until you out there by yourself. COVID proved to a lot of women, amen, somebody, that you might need a man. Y'all ain't saying nothing. I'm looking at the study. I'm looking at statistics. I'm not just saying stuff. When people thought they were good all by themselves. But let me tell you, there's a difference between being alone and being lonely. Y'all, come on, somebody. No, God never meant for man to be alone. Y'all need to talk to me. Amen, somebody. And I'm talking about loneliness. That's a spirit. Lee Williams in the Spiritual QC said, I love to be in company. But then I like to be all alone when I can talk to my heavenly father up in heaven on the throne. Sometimes being alone is okay, but I don't want to be lonely. Oh, y'all, come on, y'all. Amen, somebody. You got people think that it's okay to be lonely. And you find yourself, if you keep living long enough, you're going to always need somebody. Because God didn't make it for us to be able to do it by ourselves. We need community. Do we not? Because, watch this, the answer to your prayer might be in another person's house. Yeah. You still looking for God to open up the sky and answer the prayer, but sometimes your answer could be in another person's mouth. When God got ready to feed Elijah, he told him to go to the widow woman who also had a need. You all gonna benefit each other because you need to be fed and she need a miracle. Elijah, you got the word and she got the substance. And when the word comes together with the substance, you get taken care of. Things begin to multiply in your life. When you bring God the little mixed with his word, you get a lot. There ain't no use of you holding it back. No, no, I'm gonna keep it because if I give it, then I won't have it. No. God said, give it and you will have more than what you have. I'm talking to somebody today. You need community. Tell your neighbor, you need community. It's danger to be outside or dangerous to be outside the camp. Because in the camp, that's where your protection is. That's where your covering, come on. That's where your covering is. When Miriam and Aaron talked about Moses, God said, y'all come out to the tent. Let me talk to you a little bit. Said, when a prophet is among you, I, the Lord, reveal myself to him a dream. I speak to him in a vision. He said, but not so with my servant Moses. Why were you not afraid to talk about my servant Moses? And Miriam had to be put out the camp for 7 days. There's danger outside the camp. There's wild beasts outside the camp. There's angry men outside the camp. But when you come into the camp of God, there's always safety. Y'all ain't saying nothing. It's a dangerous place to be out there by yourself. You need community. I'm staying on this for a minute for a reason. Because some people, the devil got you thinking that you okay sitting home at Bedside Baptist. But when you come into the house of the Lord, is more than you just shucking and jiving with your friends.
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Maybe he'd bow. Father, the God of Abraham, the God of Isaac, the God of Jacob. And God, once again, we're so grateful and so appreciative that we're in the land of the living. Once again, Father, we pray for those that's listening, those that's viewing, those in the sanctuary. God, I pray that you touch them from the crown of their head to the soles of their feet. And God, once again, those that's listening, those that's viewing, God, let something be said that I might say to get a soul saved. That's what it's all about, God, saving souls. And Father, most of all, we pray for that lost soul, that you save them for us everlasting, too late. And God, I must continue to decrease while you increase. Speak to these lips of clay. We give you praise, we give you honor, because it's done. In Jesus' precious name, I pray. I always say, my brother, my sister, if you love God, come on, give him a hand clap. Amen. Amen. We honor the Lord. We thank God. We'll continue the message from Psalms 119. My text is coming from.

0: And I use the subject from now. God's word in your heart will keep you from falling. God's word in your heart will keep you from falling. Now, out of God's word, we will look at maybe three or four things. And first of all, we started with the word. Then we went to mercy. And we said that again, once again, with all, I thank God for mercy. Come on. That's a patty cake. Come on. You better thank God for mercy. And we stopped at Psalms 52, 8 through 9, and we'll go from there. God's word in your heart will keep you from falling. Now we'll look at Psalms 33:18-22. And we're dealing with mercy. Mercy. And let me tell you something, church. Without mercy, wouldn't none of us be here? Amen. We're at the mercy of God. Amen. Thank God for mercy. What does it say, my sister?
1: Psalms 33:18-22.
0: Yes.
1: Behold, the eye of the Lord is upon them that fear him.
0: Now, just think and reminisce on that. God is watching all the time. Even when we sleep, the God of Abraham, Isaac, and Jacob is watching us. And we really just focus on that. His eyes. Not my eyes, but God's eyes. Even when you sleep, when I'm asleep, he's watching. And I'm so glad that I heard the word. And I don't know the mind of God, but he's watching a soul that's saved. If you say, guess what? You got to thank God for that. Amen?
1: Amen.
0: Come on, come on, come on. Continue, my sister.
1: Upon them that hope in his mercy.
0: Listen what it's saying. See, I like to take scripture by scripture. And guess what? You can't say that I ain't preaching because I'm reading the word. I'm reading the word. You follow me. I'm reading the word. Book, chapter, and verse. You see it, I see it. Please read.
1: To deliver their soul from death.
0: To deliver. Now, I want to get in that, but that's just too much about your soul. Because I got too much time. When you say soul, that's your appetite. I don't get in all that, okay? Okay. Your soul is one that you can't see. Your soul. In which, I want to get in all that. Go ahead, sister.
1: And to keep them alive in famine.
0: And keep them alive in famine. And when you look at that, I ain't got time. So what are you saying? Keep going.
1: Our soul waiteth for the Lord.
0: Our soul waiteth for the Lord. That inner. Now, you got a soul even if you're not even saved. You still got a soul. Now, I'm asking you something. If you're not saved, what is your soul looking for? If you're not saved, you know, I ain't got time to bunch of hype and all that stuff. We live in the last days. We live in the last days, and guess what? You know, you better make sure people got something they can eat on. Now, I'm asking you again, okay, now, if you're not saved, you got a soul. You got a soul if you're saved and not saved. You got an inner part of you that you can't, I said again, look just like you. When you look at that, the Bible says again, we'll know them as they were. I know you, my sister, as you was in Blessed Assurance Church. I know Linda is my wife, but she won't be my wife. We'll be as the angels. If what you feed, see, you got the, I want to get all that guy. Go ahead, sister.
1: He is our help and our
0: He is our help. He's our help. If you belong to God, he is your help. He is your resource. And my brother, my sister, the days that we're living in and the time we're living in, you can have a lot of knowledge, but ain't no faith. If you ain't got the faith, then that what you have attained means nothing. The Bible say without faith, it's impossible to please God. Say the Bible. Say, without faith, it's impossible to please God. If you look at what's happening in the world now, guess what? You better make sure you get a prayer through. And I'm on preachers. Well, you got a congregation. I'm going to have to give account. You're going to have to give account what you feed them. Jesus told Peter, Peter, feed my sheep. You can't feed a goat, but you feed a sheep. I told people again, I was talking to my friend last night. One thing I'm not going to stop preaching is holiness. Because the Bible said, not me, without holiness, no man shall see God. And the Lord told me, it might not be popular here, but it's popular in heaven. And I ain't trying to impress nobody but the Lord. Read, sister.
1: And our shield.
0: And our shield.
1: For our heart shall rejoice.
0: I ain't talking about no shield. God is your shield. Say, God is my shield. In a time of trouble, God is my shield. When sickness come upon me, God is my shield. When people don't like me, God is my shield to show me love. See, whatever I face in life, God, the God of Abraham, the God of Isaac, the God of Jacob, is my shield. Oh, I feel that. Please read, sister.
1: For our hearts shall rejoice in him because we have...
0: Your heart going to rejoice? Come on, give him hallelujah. Hallelujah. Say, God, I'm so glad, I'm so happy that you are my shield, but that cause I bless your name. Come on, that's a patty cake. So I praise your name. I magnify your name. You worthy, God. Oh, I feel it. I feel it. I feel it. I feel it. High five somebody. Say, God inhabits the praises of his people. So I don't know where I'm going to be tonight. I'm going to give him all I got now. Thank you, cause tomorrow, not promised to me, I'm going to give him all I got right now.
2: this very moment, this very second, I'm going to give him all I got right now.
0: Hallelujah. I say hallelujah. I say hallelujah.
2: Is it worthy? Is it worthy? Come on, give him the stream point.
0: Hallelujah. I say hallelujah.
2: I say glory to God.
0: Amen.
2: It hadn't been for the Lord on my side, I wouldn't have made it, baby. You got breath. You ought to be praising God. Maybe you don't belong to God, but you got breath. You say, maybe I messed up, but you got breath.

0: God. You didn't breathe breath in you. God breathed breath in you. Okay. Go ahead, sister. Go ahead, continue, sister.
1: For our hearts shall rejoice in him.
0: Yes.
1: Because we have trusted in his holy name.
0: Yes.
1: Let thy mercy, O Lord.
0: There we are. Let thy mercy, O Lord, what?
1: Be upon us.
0: You want God's mercy upon you? Put up your hands and say, God, don't take your mercy from me. Me, sister.
1: According as we hope in thee.
0: Oh, come on, give. We're still talking about mercy. Okay. Give me 1 Chronicles, the 16th chapter, and the 34th verse.
1: Oh, give thanks unto the Lord.
0: Come on. What?
1: For he is good.
0: He's good.
1: For his mercy endureth forever.
0: Oh, come on, give another praise. Amen. I'm trying to contain myself. Give me Proverbs, the 3rd chapter, 1 through 6.
1: My son.
0: Listen. My son, what?
1: Forget not my law.
0: Now, we doing all this praising and mercy, but you can't forget his word. Read, sister.
1: But let thine heart keep my commandments.
0: Let thy heart. And I looked at when the Hebrews, I ain't want to go into all that too. I stayed a lot of pain, but I don't bring a lot of stuff because again, on Sunday morning, that's Bible study. Read, sister.
1: For length of days. And long life. And peace.
0: And long life. How many want long life? If you want long life, give me, I take the same of God. A lot of people say everybody want to get to heaven, but they ain't want to die. But everybody going to die, everybody going to go by the grave. Read, sister.
1: And peace.
0: Peace. Yep. Read.
1: Shall they add to thee?
0: Please read.
1: Let not mercy and truth forsake thee.
0: God, don't let that mercy. Oh, God, that's powerful. Thy mercy and thy truth forsake me. Not what some man said. Man ain't preaching truth. I ain't want to hear. Read, sister.
1: Bind them about thy neck.
0: Bind them. See, your neck is a tender part of you. Because if you put a rope around your neck, and you're going to hurt, you're dead. Please read.
1: Write them upon the table of thine heart.
0: Yes.
1: So shalt thou find favor and good understanding.
0: Yes.
1: In the sight of God and man.
0: Yes.
1: Trust in the Lord with all thine heart.
0: Oh. With all thy heart. Please read.
1: And lean not unto thine own understanding.
0: Your understanding mess you up. If you understand it, it's not in God. Please read.
1: In all thy ways acknowledge him.
0: Yes.
1: And he shall direct thy path.
0: Okay, I'm going to get one. I don't preach all day. Give me Romans 12. Don't tell that number. 1 through 2.
1: I beseech you, therefore.
0: I beseech you. Uh-huh. Now, people like when I be reading that. You know, I beseech you. What?
1: Brethren, by the mercies of God.
0: By the mercy, and mercy again, I beseech you, By the mercy what?
1: Of God.
0: Of who?
1: God.
0: Blessed Assurance.
1: God.
0: Baptist.
1: God.
0: Methodist.
1: God.
0: Presbyterian.
1: God.
0: God.
1: God.
0: Read.
1: That ye present your body.
0: Don't come in, Cataway. Guess what? Someone cooled off when I said that. I can shout at that. I can shout at that. I don't shout at that, but I clap my hand. Read, sister.
1: A living sacrifice.
0: God ain't what? Read, sister.
1: Holy.
0: Oh, God. They don't like that word. They don't like it. They don't like it. Did it say Blessed Assurance?
1: Holy.
0: Did it say Baptist?
1: Holy.
0: Methodist?
1: Holy.
0: Presbyterian?
1: Holy.
0: Lutheran?
1: Holy.
0: You can be a denomination, but you better be holy. Amen. What?
1: Acceptable unto God.
0: God said, I ain't going to accept you unless you're holy. Read.
1: Which is your reasonable service.
0: That's your responsibility. Yes, sir. I ain't going to follow you around see if you're living holy. The devil is a lie. You want to live like I said something? Go ahead. I'm going to preach on Sunday morning. When you get out of here, if you want to live holy, that's between you and your God. You're going to tell him, come telling me nothing. They used to do that long when I was a young preacher. You know, Pastor? I said, you do? I saw such and such. I said, you did? Back in the day, when I was young. You did? Yeah. I said, okay. I ain't saw nothing. The Bible says, speak what you. It's testify what you had seen. I said, so I'm going to get there. Oh! I said, I ain't saw nothing. So you tell them what you're telling me. I said, forget it. Get out of my office. That's when I was a young preacher. Read.
1: And be not conformed to this world.
0: Oh. Can't be conformed to this world. What?
1: But be ye transformed.
0: Transformed what?
1: By the renewing of your mind.
0: Renewing of your mind. Renewing of your mind. What?
1: That ye may prove what is that good and acceptable and perfect will of God.
0: God's where your heart be. Once again, this is Apostle Smith. I'm so happy and I'm so grateful that you tuned into the Lift Up Jesus broadcast. This is not the work of a man. This is the work of God. And I said on many tapes and screaming, etc., it's worth your while to drive, to sit in one of these services. I believe if you come to expectations and with faith, you won't go out the same. Along with Dr. Smith and myself and the Blessed Assurance family, I love you. And the Lord, I see you next week at this same time. Come on, bless him, church. Amen.
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0: Hi, this is Benjamin Smith, the writer of The Obituary Play. 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Amen, church. Amen.
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3: Israel in the wilderness. 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There's 3 million people out here and animals. We ain't got no water or no well. If they all started digging, they would not have had enough time to get the water out. So God says, take the stick, strike it on the rock. Water came out. Right? That's a miracle. Everybody agree? That's a miracle. What's the higher level? The promised land. I'll gift you land where there is a never-ending supply of water. You don't ever have, you ain't even got to dig for it. I already made the people who were there dig the wells for you. So you don't need me to give you water. I'm going to give you the land. Do you understand how it works? You don't need me to come and give you fresh money every day. I'm going to make you the resource center. I'm going to multiply what you give me and you will not run out. Can I get a good amen right there? Amen. Wisdom then is sustaining power. It's sustaining power. It keeps you in the game. It keeps you in the game. The difference between most athletes that are like ordinary and the ones that are above and beyond is how long they can go through the game. The endurance. Wisdom gives you endurance. I told you Sunday about two great men from Nigeria, Benson Idahosa. He's passed away now. And David Oyedepo. David Oyedepo is

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1: A simple example, the difference between a poverty mindset and a millionaire mindset. A poverty mindset says, feed me today. Give me a meal today. Give me the fish today. I need the two fish with the croaker and the whiting, the slaw, the beans, and the hot sauce ones. Feed me today. But a wise man will say, could you teach me how to fish? Could you show me how to throw the net? Is it on the left side, the right side? How long do you leave it out? What kind of bait do you use? Do you go on the boat or do you stay on the shore? Teach me what you did. And the difference in this generation is we don't want to work. A lot of people are broke, busted, and disgusted because they don't want to do nothing. You want somebody to come to you and say, here's a bag of $100,000. But if we host a free webinar that says, hey, we'll teach you how to make $100,000, I ain't got time for that. I got to work. I ain't got time to do this. And we wonder why we don't grow. Wisdom is sustaining power. So today, the Lord helping me, I would have to tell Idahosa the same thing. I want what you got. Because what you got, fill the bag. Now, I didn't get to tell you this on Sunday, but I'll tell you this now. David Oyedepo received impartation, wisdom, instruction from Idahosa. His church is the largest one today in Nigeria. The largest one. They are, if I haven't finished yet, they're actively building a sanctuary that seats 100,000 people. One service. So here's the thing. Here's how radical the growth is. As soon as they finish building it, they'll need another one. Because they can fill it up multiple times in one service. His stage, when you can look it up online. The stage, if it hadn't changed, is in the center of the building, and it just goes all around on all sides, just surrounded by people. They bought some land adjacent to where the church is, called it Canaan Land. Of course, really good name for it. That's what the promised land was. Good name for it. They have built housing complexes, a gym, a school, a doctor's office. Basically, what he was saying was, or what he's telling people is, we don't need the government. We're the kingdom of God. We can do it our own self because he has given us the power to get well. And the thing is just getting bigger and bigger and bigger and bigger and bigger. And you read it and you look at it and you're like, I just can't believe. But do you know the God of Nigeria is the God of the Bible? The God of the Bible is the God of Charlotte. The God is in Mount Zion today. If he could do it for him, he's not a respecter of person. In fact, I've got a witness that if he did it for Idahosa, if he did it for Oyedepo, he's got to do it for us too. The Holy Spirit is the supernatural part of supernatural wisdom. And I had some scriptures to share with you on that. I'll look at just one of them upstairs. Let's go to John chapter, let's see, do I want 14 or 16? Let's do 16. John 16:13. You getting something out of this? I hope so. John 16:13 in the Living Bible. I want a church full of millionaires. You know, I want a church full of debt-free millionaires. I want a church full of people that can just can do whatever they want to do, when they want to do. I said this on Sunday, and I meant it. Money in this world is freedom. It's freedom to do whatever you want. We can be mad at people who have money, like, it don't make no sense. Yeah, they're just rich, and they get to do whatever they want to do, because in this world, it's the freedom to do what you want. Right? When I say that, I mean freedom to do what you want. Freedom to do what you want justly. Because if you break the law and they catch you, you're going to prison. If you sin and God gets you, you're going to hell. So it's not like you all the money in the world ain't going to keep you out of hell. Right? So it's not everything. But you get what I'm saying when I say that. You can do what you want because you don't have no bonds or no things holding you back. Right? It's Ecclesiastes. The Bible says money answers all things. It gives you the access to do what you want. And I think for me personally, I'm tired of seeing all of these drug pushing, chasing, child molester, abusers, rap artists, actors, actresses, crooked pilot. I'm tired of seeing all these other people with means that ain't doing nothing with it, but filling hell up. When I've got a passion and a purpose to fill up heaven. If anybody ought to have it, it ought to be the church. But church.

0: have to wake up long enough to say, hey, that belongs to me. Because the wealth of the wicked is laid up for the just. Do you know how many years, hundreds of years, them giants were in Canaan? Every year they were in Canaan, they were making it sweeter and sweeter. They were making it better and better so that when Israel showed up and Jericho's walls fell down, all they had to do was move in. They didn't have to They didn't have to build no furniture. They didn't have to close with the realtor. They just walked in and said, I want that one. I'll take this one over here. This whole vineyard, it's already planted. It's already flourishing. God knows how to take wicked folks and let them reserve all your increase for 10, 20, however many years, and just the right Jericho moment will get it into your hands. It'll turn right around. You're not praying for people's downfall. These are people, you had a chance. You had a chance to get it right. And when you didn't get it right, God said, well, if you ain't going to take the blessing, I don't know who will do right with it. So the wisdom of God, we're in John 16, 13. When the Holy Spirit, who is truth, comes, he shall guide you into all truth. Everybody say all truth.
1: All truth.
0: That includes money. That includes money. Yeah, he'll give you dispensations of gifts. Yes, he'll give you revelation. Yes, he'll give you callings and anointings. Absolutely. And those things are eternal and you should focus on those things. But when you're on this planet, you need money. And if the Spirit is going to guide us into all truth, let's expand our definition of all and say all includes my finances. For he will not be presenting his own ideas. You know that's true. It wasn't his idea per se for us to be rich. It was Jesus' idea. That's why we read in 2 Corinthians 8, I'll become poor and I'm going to let them become rich. And I want you, Holy Ghost, to teach them how to do it. So it's a supernatural thing. Okay? But he will be passing on to you what he has heard. He will tell you about the future. All right? So you can't miss when you got the Holy Ghost. Let's go over a few slides. Let's get down to the end there. When supernatural wisdom comes for your money, prize it and keep it. When wisdom for your finances comes, prize it and keep it. Don't let it go. What God tells you to do, he gave, that was wisdom for you, right? Now, wisdom for you might be foolish for me. If God tells you to go do X, Y, Z, let's say God tells you to, I'm not even going to use an example because I don't want you to be held in bondage over it. But if God tells you to do something, don't always be so inclined to tell other people. This is what God told me to do. You know, but especially if you got to be careful, especially if you're a person of influence. That's why I said I don't want to give you an example in that area, because people who like you will listen to you. And they'll try to replicate it and say, oh, mama says she gives 25% of her income, so I'm going to do that too. See how God has blessed her? And it's good to model faithful practices, but what did God speak to you? He might have told you do 15, because mama done raised her kids. You have four. There might need to be a little difference. Might need to be a little different change there. Mama's retired. Her house is already paid off. You still have a mortgage at 8% interest. There's different things for different people, right? Y'all remember that show, different strokes for different folks. The world don't move to the beat of just one drum. What might be right for you might not be right for some. Y'all don't know what I'm talking about. That went too far back. You know, what you talking about, Willis? I'm talking about wisdom. And what's wise for you might not be wise for me. Right? But it can all still be counted as wisdom because God gave it to us. Right? So when you get it, you got to prize it and you got to keep it. I think about Elijah, we talked about him on Sunday, who told the widow, go ahead and make me a biscuit. That's how the version we read described it. Make me a little biscuit first, and I promise you, your flour will not go out and your oil will stay full. And she did that, and it worked for her. She did not go hungry. Her son did not go hungry. They lived good for the entirety of the family. In fact, God was such a blessing to them. They had plenty all the way throughout, right? Long after that. That was the right wisdom for her, right? But then Elisha meets another widow, or meets another woman, and meets another widow whose husband died and left her with debt. And so Elisha says to her, go borrow all the vessels that you can find. Get all the empty pots and all the empty pans and take the little bit of oil that you have and start filling them up. When all the jars are filled up, sell the oil and live off the rest. You'll pay off the debt and you'll live off of the rest. So one lady has to make a biscuit. The other lady got to do a little bit of labor. Go get some pots and pans and pour. Both of them got what they needed. I'm really not that interested in the how, just as long as we all get what we need. So what God tells for you, and that's why you can't, don't feel like you got to explain yourself. If people are looking at you like you're crazy, because I know they looked at her like she was crazy. Buying a bar and all, hey, y'all got some empty pots, some pans. You imagine somebody coming to your house, ask you, you got some pots and some pans. God about to multiply some oil. What? That's crazy. You read it because y'all so sanctified and you've been saved. But in the actual moment, this is crazy work. I got to see this. What you talking about? Right? But if you follow what God gives you, that's your place of provision. Right? That's your place of provision. It's interesting that Elijah is in the middle of nowhere, in the middle of a drought, and God tells him, go by the brook. I'm going to send ravens to feed you. Right? Jesus is in the wilderness teaching people. They have no food, but here's a boy with two fish and five loaves. Jesus takes it, blesses it, gives it back to the disciples, and then it multiplies. Both groups of people, Elijah and the multitude, got fed. But the wisdom for how it multiplied was different for who it was for. Right? So when you get your wisdom, hold on to it. Hold on to it, right? All right, this is the last part I wanted to share. New thing that came to me. Supernatural wisdom imparts or increases supernatural strength to accomplish the goal. What happens to a lot of people is we, for the most part, everybody say for the most part. For the most part, we get seeking God for wisdom. For the most part. There's some hit and misses even for the best of us. But for the most part, we get that. Where we miss it is, do we follow through on what he told us? Right? Because God can tell you to do a thing, and whatever he tells you, that is wisdom. That will not expire. That is your place of blessing. But then we tend to make excuses for why we can't do it. And what that boils down to is we need strength. That's what we need. And I started to pray a couple years ago. I said, Lord, not only do I want wisdom to do what you say, or to know what I need to do, I need strength to do it. So I say, Lord, I thank you for the wisdom and understanding to know what to do, when to do, and how to do it. And I thank you that I have the strength to get it done. And then I looked up some verses and I realized, I learned, I didn't know I was praying the word when I was doing it, that wisdom and strength go hand in hand. All right, let's look at it. Proverbs 24, 5 through 6. This is in the New King James Version of the Bible, these last few scriptures. Proverbs 24, 5 through 6 is in the New King James Version. I think we can read it together. Yes, we can. Ready? Read. A wise man is strong. Yes, a man of knowledge increases strength. For by wise counsel, you will wage your own war. And in the multitude of counselors, there is safety. Whoa, a wise person is strong. So if I get God's wisdom, I should also receive his strength to get it done. A man of knowledge increases his strength. Because the more wisdom I have, the more I can do. The more I'm empowered to do. And then I like that last verse, you missed your place to shout. You will wage war based on the wisdom that you get. If you are in here and you have a debt to your name, that's something you need to be fighting. And the Bible just told you God will give you the wisdom. And that means you got to have the strength and he'll help you fight that thing off. And what took somebody 40 years to do will take you 4 days. I wish y'all would get up to me, get up to where I am now. I'm dropping farther than you're picking up. Proverbs 8 and 14. The Bible says in the New King James Version, counsel is mine and sound wisdom. I am understanding. What does that mean? I have strength. So he got wisdom first, and the wisdom produced his strength. He was able to get the job done because he had the wisdom to know how to do it. Right? Let's look at this last one. Ecclesiastes 7:19. I think that's 7:19. I might have put 7:10. I should have put 7:19. Don't mind. Just listen. I'll read it to you out loud if we don't have it. Wisdom strengthens the wise more than 10 rulers of the city. Wisdom strengthens the wise. So if I get wisdom, I also get strength. If I get wisdom, I will also get strength. So I'll give you an example. God might have told you to start a business, write a book, do a group, do this, start a Bible study. And immediately we start to give the reasons why we can't. I don't have time. There's too much going on. I need to focus on this. I'm already going back to school for A. I need to look at into this. I would spend some time. I just be so tired. We give all the reasons why we can't do what God told us to do. And then we get aggravated when we don't see any progress. Well, what if we started realizing when God tells me to do something, he's also going to give me the strength to get it done. I'll give you an example of that that doesn't immediately relate to finances. When David is in front of Saul, Saul tries to put his armor on him and says, I want you to go out and fight Goliath with this armor. See, that armor was wisdom for Saul. If Saul wanted to go out and fight Goliath, he needed to put the armor on because that's the kind of fighter he was. For David, it would have been suicide to go out there in somebody else's armor. So he had, you had to read in between the lines. He had to have asked God, how do I take this giant down? What does it, because that doesn't make sense. I got to fight an undefeated champion. I had a sword, I had a shield, I had armor, but I took it all off. And God takes me to a brook and says, pick up 5 smooth stones. But David picks up the stones and didn't realize that God was giving him a plan for Goliath, his 3 sons, and his brother. Because that's how many stones. He had enough stones to kill every giant that was in the Philistine army. He only needed 1, though, because that was the agreement. If Goliath falls, then the rest of them go away. And so he takes the, you know, y'all know the story. Y'all know the story of David and Goliath. What's that? 1 Samuel 17, I think it is. And he shoots the thing, and it goes, and it hits Goliath square in the forehead. And he falls. David not only got the wisdom, he got the strength to execute it. He got the wisdom. How you do it? With a stone. Well, what do I do with the stone? You got to swing it. And he got the strength to follow through on it, right? You're not so tired. You're not so weak. You're not so overwhelmed that you can't receive God's strength to get the new thing done. That's what he said in Isaiah. I'm doing something new. Are you going to miss it because you're so overwhelmed? No, I'm going to get God's strength to help me. God is going to give me what I need. And if I got to wake up an hour earlier to get it done, God going to be my coffee. Y'all not talking good now. Yeah, I gave you responsibility and you don't like it. God's going to be my espresso and I'm going to get in the Holy Ghost and he's going to propel me. If I got to go and put some hours in after I finish my main job, I'm only going to be doing it for a season until it replaces my main job. But from now, if I got to clock out at 5 and go do my own thing, God be my energy drink and help me to get it done because you told me this is how my family's going to be blessed. You told me this is how increase was going to come. You gave me wisdom and I got the strength to follow through on it. It may seem impossible and it may seem daunting, but you can do it. God told Israel, walk around Jericho. This is your wisdom. Walk around. Ain't nobody ever taken a city that way, but I'm going to tell you to do it. Walk around. And on the 7th day, walk 7 times. And when you finish, blow the horn and shout loud. And the walls of Jericho came tumbling down. Do you know how disciplined they would have had to be? 3 million people. That's hard to get 5 folk quiet in a room. 3 million people march around the whole city. I don't know how big the city was. I don't know those measurements. March around the whole city and say nothing. 7 times in 1 day. And only make noise after you hear the trumpet sound. But you know what they realize? That's God's wisdom for us. If we want this promised land, we better do what he says. And that wisdom increased their strength. And they marched quiet until they heard that trumpet blow. Then they got loud. And the Bible says when the walls fell, everybody in Jericho just ran. There wasn't even no fight. They just ran. How about this? Jesus, I got a plan for you. I got some wisdom. Die on the cross. Live a suffering servant's life. Die on the cross. And if you do that, I'll raise you back up and I'll redeem all of humanity to myself. That don't make no sense to nobody. But what did Jesus say? Not my will, but your will be done. Can I put it to you another way? Not my wisdom, but your wisdom be done. And if when he said that, the Bible says the angels came and they ministered to him and he got strengthened in order to carry it out. At any point in time, Jesus could have gave up. He could have pulled himself down, summoned the angels, wiped out all of humanity. But he endured the cross, despising the shame, because he had a wisdom from God that gave him some strength. And thank God he stayed up there, because that's how I got delivered. Money wisdom will bring money strength. God is renewing your strength. Now, I'm going to tell you this, because sometimes I feel y'all pushing back on me on this one, because the first thing you want to tell me is how old you are and why you can't work no more. If you are determined to not go back to work, that's fine. Your wisdom is going to come to your giving. God is going to tell you specifically, more clear than anybody else, because you can't work anymore. If you're not working, you can't produce. That's what that means. Yeah, you got to be careful when you tell people, oh, yeah, I'm retired. Retired people don't produce. Retired people don't go. I got an aunt that done retired like 5 times. Every time she get retired, she go back to working again. She didn't do it this last time, but she still stay active. Right? Because retired people, y'all know how to do, not y'all, because y'all don't do this. We taught you better. Retired people go home, sit and watch TV, and get fat. They get fat, their arteries get clogged, they start getting sick, and before you know it, you see them and you start saying stuff like, they don't look too good. Everybody was dancing at the retirement party, but 5 years later, you'd be like, I'm going to be praying for them. Because it don't look right. You know why? Because you retired. You stopped producing. You stopped producing. And now, if you want to know when you can really stop producing, when you get to heaven. You get to heaven, you can literally study war no more. But as long as you got a pulse, you need to be producing something. You need to be producing something. And if that is not working, because some people just say, well, I don't work 40 years. I don't want to work no more. Then what you have, God's going to tell you how to give it. He's going to tell you the ground to put it in, the souls, the persons to put it in. And when you do that, it's going to multiply a harvest to you. God knows how to do that. He knows what's good soil, what's good character, what's bad character. So I'm not arguing with you if you say, well, I don't want to work. I don't want to relive a vision. I'm good where I am. Then whatever your quote unquote fixed income is, it can be unfixed and unlimited based on your giving. God will show you, take this amount and put it here. Sow it to this ministry. Partner into this thing. Get in on this project. This is where the waters are troubled. And when you sow into that, time will pass and you realize somebody will walk up to you and say, hey, the Lord put you on my mind. Here's $5,000. You only gave $100, but here's $5,000. The Lord told me to do this for you. I was listening to a preacher today and he was talking. He said this man, this other pastor, partnered with his ministry and blew my mind when he said it, because I was like, that's wild. It's one of the biggest ones I'd heard in a long time. He said the preacher, and the guy was in the meeting, so he was telling the story. He said the Lord laid it on our heart to give this pastor $10,000, to give his wife, who is also a minister, another $10,000. They have a baby girl. We decided to give her $5,000. And the preacher who was over the meeting, who had gotten the money, was like, so $25,000 in one night. Unless you're selling drugs, ain't nobody giving you a return like that. And if you're selling drugs, you got to look over your shoulder. If you don't know, you don't know. But you got to look over your shoulder every night, because they could come for you at any point. But just by being righteous, by being an example, by leading with the finances, God was able to bless him like that. And this is what blew his mind. He was like, his daughter was older. He said, my daughter doesn't even have a bank account. Doesn't even make sense. So we got $5,000 just sitting and we have nowhere to put it. Right? Doesn't that sound like he'll give you so much money you don't have room enough to receive? Right? Right? So don't hear that story and say, oh, that was them. We talked about that on Sunday. I almost fought y'all on that. I really do. I had to like forgive y'all and everything. If God wants to bless me, I want to let him bless me. I want to let him bless. If God wants to give me a plan to be a millionaire by the end of 2026, I want to get that plan. I want to get that plan, and I want the strength to execute that plan. And if you want to stay broke, he'll bless you to stay broke, because you're going to bless yourself, because he don't bless that. You'll be staying broke, but I want to come up higher. I want our church to come up higher. I want us to unlock the wisdom and get the strength of God flowing. The Bible says he gives power to the faint. And to those who have no might, he increases strength. The young men shall fall and the youth shall utterly fail. But they that wait on the Lord shall renew their strength. They'll mount up on wings like eagles. They'll run and not get weary. They will walk and not faint. I'm not fainting in this year. My account is not fainting this year. My inheritance is not fainting this year. I've got wisdom and I've got strength. I can get this thing done. You can get this thing done. Put your hands together if you heard a word from the Lord tonight.
1: Thank you so much for joining us on the broadcast today. We do pray that you heard a word that changed your life. If you would like to respond to today's message, to give your life to the Lord for the very first time, to rededicate or recommit your life back to God, to be filled with the power of His Holy Spirit, or even to join our church here in Charlotte, there is a prayer line number at the bottom of your screen, 704-705-5077. Call that number, text that number. There are prayer minister standing by to meet your spiritual need. Lastly, if you would like to partner with us in getting this gospel out to the entire world, we would love for you to sow a financial seed into our ministry. You can do so by following the instructions below at the bottom of your screen. Hey, before we go, let me bless you. May the never failing, forever loving God, this God, our God, may He keep you and multiply His blessing on your life so you will not lack for any good thing. This we ask in Jesus' name. And if you believe that, say with me, I am loved, I am kept, I am blessed. Hey, I'm Pastor Jay. Have a Jesus day.
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2: You don't have to fight your own battles. Let God fight the battles for you. Stand still and see the glory of God.
3: He told us to overcome the world, and he said, here you go, this is what it's take. This is what you're going to need to do it. It's called faith. We serve a good God. So this is what had to happen on the inside of us. First thing God had to do, he had to make us new on the inside. The same old wasn't going to get it. You can't fight something that you're subject to. You can't fight the enemy and you're enslaved to him. You're connected to him. He's your Lord and he's your master. You're in trouble. Mankind was in trouble. And then Jesus said, I'll go down there and I'll go get him out of trouble. I'll cut the umbilical cord. So number one, new man. We are in right standing with God. We are a new creation. They call this new creation reality. This is something that you have to embrace. As Pastor Marlon was saying Sunday, we're not sinners saved by grace. That's another form of schizophrenia. Either you're saved or you're a sinner. But you don't get both. I don't want anything to do with Satan. Nothing. If sickness didn't come from God, I don't want it. If poverty didn't come from God, I don't want it. If lack didn't come from God, I don't want it. Anything that didn't come from God, I don't. You could keep it. And Jesus came so that we could tell Satan, you can keep it. You are no longer my master. You are no longer my Lord. Now, that's great that we're new on the inside. But it does us no good if we're not new in our minds. If we don't become new in our thinking. Because all this good stuff could be on the inside of you. All this good stuff could be a reality in the spirit realm. But if it's not on your mind, and if it's not a reality to you, it does you no good. Does you no good. Let's look at Colossians chapter 3. We're looking at this in the Amplified Classic. Colossians chapter 3, 1 through 4. The Bible says, if then you have been raised with Christ, have we been raised with Christ? If you have been raised with Christ, notice now to a new life. Christ raised us up to a new life. What kind of life is that? A victorious life. An overcoming life. But you will not experience an overcoming life with a defeated mentality. You can't have a prosperous life with a poverty mentality. You can't live a life of health with a sickness mentality. Well, you know it's allergy season. You know it's flu season. I don't deal with those seasons. I don't participate in those seasons. But that's a mindset. If you have been raised with Christ to a new life, thus sharing his resurrection from the dead, notice now, aim at and seek the rich, eternal treasures that are above. Notice now, they're rich treasures that are above where Christ is seated at the right hand of God. And where are we seated? Oh, we're seated right there with him. Verse 2, please. And set your mind. Notice now what you got to set. Oh, set your minds. You know how you set the temperature? You know how you set the thermometer in your house or in your office? You set it, it might be 78 degrees. I'm going to set it on 72. And what's going to happen eventually? Oh, the temperature is going to adjust. The temperature is going to adapt. The temperature is going to adjust to 72. If I just leave it on 72. You set your mind on prosperity. You set your mind on health. You set your mind on the goodness of God. It doesn't matter what your life is now. Eventually, it's going to come down to what you set it on. So I'm going to keep my mind set on prosperity. I'm going to keep my mind set on healing. I'm going to keep my mind set on joy and keep my mind set on peace, because whatever I set my mind to, that's eventually what I'm going to experience. So you set your minds and you keep them set. Does it say keep them set on what's going on in this world? No. It says keep your mind set on what is above. Notice now, the higher things. Spiritual things are the higher things, not on the things that are on the earth. Verse 3, please. For as far as this world is concerned, you have died. Good. And your new real life is hidden with Christ. That's the better life. Didn't it just say it's the better life? The higher life? Verse 4. When Christ, who is our life, who is our life? See, we switched. The umbilical cord switched. We were connected to death. Oh, but now Christ is our life. Because we switched sources. When Christ, who is our life, appears, then you also will appear with him in the splendor of his glory. Now, I just want to give you a couple statements. Number one, your mind will do whatever you trained it to do. You train your mind to be pessimistic. You train your mind to always see the wrong and see the bad. That's what you're going to always see. You train your mind to be, what's the word? How I want to put this. Let me just give you an example. As a parent, I always endeavored, I wasn't perfect at it, but I always endeavored not to put limitations when it came to what my children could have. Now, I didn't try to spoil them. I didn't get them every little thing that they wanted. But when they were younger, they liked Legos. Everybody know what Legos are? I had to make sure I asked before I go with my example. We go to the Lego store, or we go to Target or Walmart or wherever, they had the little Lego section. And you had the $20 Legos, the $50 Legos, the $100 Legos, the $200 Legos. And I tell my sons, I had to catch myself. They be looking at the $100. I said, no, look over here. No, you look over here. You look at the $20. You look at the $25. And then I had to stop myself. I said, let me tell you something. You can have whatever you want in this life. You want the $100 Legos? It may not come from me, but you can have it. You want the $200 Lego? You can have it. It may not come from me. You can have whatever you want in this life. I'm not your source. God is your source. Man, my son, Jaden, he wanted the, back in the day, there was a movie called Avengers Civil War, right? And so there was a Lego playset that had all the Civil War characters, Black Panther, Spider-Man, Captain America. They were all in this set. This big, huge, it was the airport scene, whatever it was. It was $100-something. I said, son, what do you want for your birthday? Oh, I want that Lego set right there. I had to remember what I was trying to instill in my children. I had to be careful what I said. I had to wash my mouth. I had to call on that wisdom that's on the inside. I said, I tell you what we're going to do. We're going to believe God. We're going to believe God. You want the $100 Lego set? That's fine. It's fine to want it. Let's believe God. Right? He says, okay, Dad. So we prayed. And a couple days later, after church on a Sunday, my sister came up to my son. And she said, what you want for your birthday? He said, I'm not sure. And then, my sister said, you can have whatever you want. I don't care what the price is. You can have it. He said, there's an Avengers Lego set. And she said, I'll get it for you. She said, I'll get it. I said, look at that, boy. I said, that's where it worked. No. I said, thank you, Jesus. It didn't come out of my pocket. We have to make sure we're not teaching our children limitations. My son, really both of my children, Madeline and Jaden, we're trying to pick colleges. I didn't say we're going to pick it based on how much the tuition is. I said, we're going to seek God. That's what we're going to do. And whatever the will of God is, that's what we're going to do. We don't make decisions based on money. Just like we don't take jobs based on money. We take jobs based on God, is this where you want me? God, is this the career I'm supposed to be in? God, is this your will? God, is this what you want me to do at this time? See, to be carnally minded is death. To be spiritually minded is life and peace. Sometimes God will have you at a job because there's certain things he wants you to learn. Certain characteristics, certain attributes that he wants you to learn. It ain't about money, because God is our source. We're talking about having the right mindset. So number one, your mind will do whatever you train it to do. Sometimes we have to retrain it. That's why the Bible tells in Romans chapter 12, verse 2, and let's look at it. Oh, time flies when you're having fun. Oh, bless the Lord. Romans chapter 12. Romans chapter 12, verse 2. It says, do not be conformed to this world. Why? Because you're no longer connected to the world. The world is dead to you. And you're dead to it. And we function in a different kingdom. So don't be conformed to this world. Fashioned after, adapted to its external superficial customs. But notice now, be transformed. Be changed by the entire renewal of your mind. Notice now, it's new ideals and it's new attitude so that you may prove for yourself what is the good and perfect and acceptable will of God. Even the thing which is good and acceptable and perfect, notice now, in his sight for you. When you become spiritually minded and when your mind becomes renewed to the word of God, now I know I can ascertain the will of God for my life. The perfect will of God. It's hard to ascertain the will of God when your mind is still carnal, because you don't want to take the job because of the money. You'll take the perk. When you're talking to a friend of yours that maybe not as saved as they could be, the first thing they'll say is, what's the benefits? What's the benefits? How much vacation do you get? They don't ask, is this God? Is this the will of God? No. What's the benefits? How much vacation do you get? What's the dental? What's the eye? What's the get your eyes checked? How does that insurance work? I mean, they ask all these questions. But don't ask the important ones. Is this God? Are you sure this is God's timing? Is this what God wants you to do? My daughter, when she came home from work, or not work, she came home from college, and she said, Dad, I'm looking for a job. I said, we don't take jobs just for money. My job is to train her. I said, honey, make sure you're seeking God about what job he wants you to have this summer. Because God has already preordained. We read it. Ephesians chapter 2, verse 10. He's already prepared the works. He's already prepared a good life. He already has a job for you. He's already gone before you made the crooked places straight. But that's a mindset. That's being spiritually minded. That's why we have to renew our minds to the things of God. There are no limitations in the kingdom. I'm going to say that again. There are no limitations in the kingdom. That's why we can't teach our children limitations. That's why we can't talk limitations. The state of our lives is determined by the state of our minds. The state of our lives is determined by the state of our minds. I'm not supposed to be broke. I'm not supposed to be living from one check to another. I'm not supposed to be struggling to the finish line at the end of, I get paid on Friday, on Wednesday, I'm about to run out. No, man, we go from glory to glory. We got to have the mindset, I have more than enough. I have a prosperity mentality. I'm connected to the one who owns the silver and the gold. And I'm a tither and I'm a giver. God is opening up the windows of heaven and pouring me out blessings. I'm blessed. The blessing of the Lord, it comes upon me. The blessing of the Lord, it maketh rich and he has no sorrow with it. And God takes pleasure in my prosperity. That's my mentality. It doesn't matter where I am. The blessings, they come upon me. They find me and they overtake me. That's got to be our mentality. The state of your life is determined by the state of your mind. You see yourself as a victim, you'll always be a victim. You see yourself as somebody who can't make it, I can't beat the system, you'll never beat it. The system's already been defeated in Christ. We're talking spiritual things. You want to be carnal? That's between you and God. We're talking Bible. Satan is defeated. The limitations have been defeated. He's given us faith to overcome whatever the devil will try to send our way to stop us. Our thoughts hold the key to our lives. Sickness is not going to overtake me. I'm not going to be sick the rest of my life. I'm not going to be popping pills the rest of my life. I'm not going to be struggling the rest of my life. Not when I'm connected to God. But you got to saturate your mind in this thing. You have to meditate in the Word of God day and night. Meditate and ponder and study. Pastor Marlon talked about meditation last week. Meditate in the Word. Just meditate it. Roll it over in your mind over and over. I'm more than a conqueror. Devil, you can't stop me. Gates of hell don't prevail against me. The Bible says, I can't look at it for time's sake, in Isaiah chapter 26, verse 3, the Bible says that God will keep him in perfect peace whose mind is stayed on you. But notice now your mind got to stay on him. Set your mind up things above. You can always be in peace when you know who your source is. When you know that you have access to the riches and the glory. When you know that you're a son of the king and that you're a king yourself. That's the mentality. I don't see myself as a common man, a mere man, a barely making it man. I am an overcomer. And I overcome by the blood of the Lamb and the word of my testimony. And no weapon formed against me can prosper. That's a mindset. The unrenewed mind is one of the greatest antagonists of success. The unrenewed mind is one of the greatest antagonists of success. You know, we have a movie or a story, there's the antagonist, there's the hero and the antagonist. It's almost like the carnal mind is enmity with the spiritual mind or enmity with God. The unrenewed mind is the enemy of God. It's the enemy of your success. It's your main antagonist. Because you want to go forward, but you keep thinking about the past. You want to move forward, but you keep thinking about how unworthy you are. How you're just a sinner saved by grace. And how unworthy you are to come before the throne. I'm not worthy. What makes you unworthy? I thought you were cleansed by the blood of Jesus. I thought he bought you with I thought you were purchased with a price. Bought with a price. We have to saturate our minds with the truth of the Word of God until your mind has been converted. You know how you can convert yourself from a sinner to a child of God? They say, oh, he got converted. He's no longer a sinner. He's a child of God. I keep wanting to say saint, but I don't want to use that word. He went from being a sinner to a child of God. You can convert your mind from being unrenewed to renewed. You can convert your mind from being carnal to spiritual. But you got to spend time with God. You got to spend time in the Word. Boy, I got 9 minutes left, and I got 20 minutes worth of stuff. Renewing your mind, it comes through association. It's one way it comes, through association. Jesus and his disciples. Jesus had to teach his disciples how to think. When they were in the wilderness, And Jesus was saying, they need food. Jesus said, what you think we ought to do? Because he wanted to see what they were going to say. Because the Bible says he already knew what he was going to do. He was training them. See, renewing of the mind. When you have the right associations will tell you, man, that ain't no big deal. There's nothing too difficult for God. Man, why are you talking like that? Man, why are you acting like that? Why are you acting like you don't have a God? Why are you acting like God's not for you? We got to make sure we're looking like Jesus is still Lord. And your associations will help you with that. I have Moses and God. You know, we should be running with God, you know. And when you run with God, he changes your mindset. God told Moses, he said, boy, these people, they want all this flesh. You tell them, I'm going to give them so much flesh, it's going to come out their ears. It's going to come out their nose. Boy, I'm telling you, you just tell them, Moses. Moses said, but how, God? How, God? Are we going to have to kill the cattle? Are we going to have to kill this and kill? God said, excuse me? God had to change. I got to renew your mind. You still don't see me properly. You still don't see me appropriately. You done seen all these miracles. You done seen this water come out of a rock. You see the manna every day. You saw the river turn to blood. You saw all them flies, all them lice. You saw all that. You still questioning my ability? Well, we got to do something with your mind. Then you had Joshua and Caleb, two of the 12 spies. Hey, man, we could take the land. Can't we, Joshua? We sure can, Caleb. But the rest of them turkeys, they were talking against God, talking against the promised land. See? Renewing of the mind comes to association. We got to make sure we're hanging around the right people. People that's going to say, what did God say? Somebody called me today. I can't disclose the situation, but somebody called me today, and I said, well, you know, what did I say? She was telling me about a situation, a medical situation. And I said, well, you know, everything is easy with God. Or I forgot what I said. And she said, I know that. I just had to hear it. She said, everything you said, everything that you're saying, I already know that. I just needed to hear that. I said, you know, Jesus is still Lord. You're right. Sometimes you got to have people in your life that's going to say, what does the word of God say? You don't want people in your life to go say, I don't know what you're going to do. That's terrible. My God. We got to figure out where we're going to borrow the money from. We got to set you a doctor's appointment. You don't want that? You want all things are possible. This is a light thing for God. Well, I'm telling you, God can handle this. It's a drop in the bucket for God. And then what causes the renewing of the mind? Total immersion. Kenneth Copeland, he talked about how when he first got a hold of the word, he was in debt. He said, I was a failure. And he said, when I got a hold of Brother Hagin's cassette, you can have what you say. He said, when I heard it, it changed my life. And then he said, if I remember the story correctly, he said he took the title of his car and he took it to Brother Hagin's ministry. And he said, listen, I think Buddy Harrison was the manager at that time. And he said, listen, I can't afford the cassettes. He said, but I need them. He said, here's the title to my car. And then Buddy Harrison said, he looked at the car and he said, I don't want that car. We don't want that car. The car was so messed up. He said, we don't want that car. He said, we'll give you the tapes. And he blessed him with the tapes. And he said, I turned the television off. He said, I turned the radio off. He said, I totally immersed myself in the word of God for 11 months. He said, I was out of debt in 11 months. He said, but I had to totally immerse myself in the word of God. You're fighting a sickness. You better immerse yourself. Immerse yourself in healing scriptures. Listen to it over and over and over and over again. Totally immersed until a change takes place. So how do I renew my mind? Through immersion. And then how else can I renew my mind? My environment. That's why it's important to be in church. Like the late Pastor Robbie used to say, be in church every time the doors open. Why? Your environment. Your environment. You're in an environment of faith. Environment where the Spirit of God is. And you're hearing the Word of God and it's changing your image on the inside and changing how you see your circumstances. And you realize it's not that serious. My financial problem is not that serious. What I'm going through is not that serious. All things are possible. And then you just feed your faith and you change your mind by your surroundings. That's why you got to make sure you're always at the right place, at the right time, with the right people. Whenever I teach chapel in the past and I talk to the young people, I always emphasize that you better always be at the right place at the right time with the right people. And I tell them, say it with me. Right place, right time, right people. You want to renew your mind, you better always be at the right place. You better be at the right place.
4: And I believe church is the right place. Let me add something to it. The right church. You got to make sure you're at the right church. The church is going to tell you that all things are possible. Not a church that says, well, you know, miracles went out with the apostles. That God doesn't heal anymore. He uses doctors. We have to make sure that we're at the right church. All things are possible with God. Nothing is too difficult for God. God will go before you make the crooked place. You need to be in that environment. And then when you're at home, you can create your own environment. You may not be able to create your environment at the job, but you can create it at your house. You put your headphones on. Last thing I want to give you. Just like you are what you eat, you are what you think. Just like you are what you eat, you are what you think. Proverbs 23:7, as a man thinketh in his heart, so is he. Just like you are what you eat, you are what you think. You think you're a loser, you're a loser. I don't care what you got on the inside of you. If your mind don't match your nature, you're going to lose. Your mind has to match up with your nature. God says, my thoughts are not your thoughts, and neither are my ways your ways. And then God gave us his word so that our thoughts can match his thoughts. And God is not a penny pincher. God wants us to have abundance. Now, he wants us to be good stewards, but he takes pleasure in the prosperity of his servants. You got to see yourself as more than a conqueror. You got to see yourself as the healed. You got to see yourself off of the medicine. You got to see yourself driving the better car, living in a better house, eating at better restaurants, wearing better clothes. But you got to see it first, and it starts with a mentality. And that mentality is shaped by getting in the Word of God. It's seeing yourself the way God sees you. Bible says, every good gift and every perfect gift, guess where it comes from? You want to have a good life? You want to experience that new life? First, you got to be a new man. You got to be new on the inside. And then once you get new on the inside, you got to get new on in your thinking. You got to get your new brain. And then once that happens, once your mindset gets in line with your renewed self, your new man, the man that's connected with God, once those two are in sync with each other, you will be unstoppable. Because as a man thinketh in his heart, so is he. And when my thoughts are in line with the Word of God, can't nothing stop you. No demon can stop you. No man can stop you. Nothing can stop you. In Jesus' name, amen.
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4: John 16, 23 to 24.
5: And in that day, you will ask me nothing. Most assuredly, I say to you, whatever you ask the Father in my name, he will give you.
4: Okay. Go ahead and read verse 24.
5: Until now, you have asked nothing in my name. Ask and you will receive, that your joy may be full.
4: So here Jesus is saying, ask in my name. I am your representative. I am the one that represents you as well as you are the ones who represent me. But he says, ask the Father in my name as my representative. Because if you ask, you're going to receive and your joy will be full. 1 John chapter 2, verse 1 to 2 says,
5: my little children, these things I write to you so that you may not sin. And if anyone sins, we have an advocate with the Father, Jesus Christ the righteous. And he himself is the propitiation for our sins, and not for ours only, but also for the whole world.
4: Amen. So he says, my little children, these things I write to you so that you may not sin. As I was sharing on Sunday, sin is not applicable to a sinner because it's pointless. The only thing a sinner needs is to receive Jesus Christ as Lord and Savior. Because Jesus already paid the price for sin. When we are cleansed, when the sinner receives Christ as his Savior, he is cleansed from all sin. The blood of Jesus is applied down at the cross. Where my Savior died down, where for cleansing from sin I cried, there to my heart was the blood applied. Glory to his name.

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1: I'm writing some things to you so that you won't sin. He said, but if anyone sins, we have an advocate with the Father. The word advocate there is like a lawyer. We have somebody that will argue on our behalf. Jesus' blood that was shed for us will be what he will speak of to get us forgiven and cleansed from all unrighteousness. 1 John 1:9, if we confess our sins, he is faithful and just to forgive us our sins and to cleanse us from all unrighteousness. How will we receive that forgiveness? Because Jesus is our advocate. He is the one that will speak on our behalf. In Hebrews chapter 2, verse 17 to 18, it says,
2: therefore, in all things he had to be made like his brethren, that he might be a merciful and faithful high priest in things pertaining to God, to make propitiation for our sins of the people. For in that he himself has suffered, being tempted, he is able to aid those who are tempted.
1: All right. So here we're getting into the priestly role of the Lord Jesus Christ. We're talking about him as our intercessor, as our mediator, and as our high priest. These roles go together because the priest, and especially the high priest, was a mediator between God and man. The people depended on the priests to offer up their sacrifices, to receive a forgiveness of sins, to be accepted by God. And the high priest, you know, was the top priest. And once a year, he would go and perform his duty to gain atonement for the entire nation. And Jesus, in order to qualify as a merciful and faithful high priest, and he is our high priest, they know what a high priest, as far as God is concerned, because the old covenant, the Old Testament, you know, a law has been fulfilled. And so Jesus is the high priest, and the Bible says he is a merciful and faithful. And how did he get that way? Because he became a man. He himself suffered, it says in verse 18, being tempted. And therefore he's able to aid those who are tempted. And so what he's saying, in other words, is that he experienced what we experience. He felt what we feel. He can identify with us. God is never hungry, thirsty, or tired. You know, Jesus came and he got thirsty, got hungry, and he got tired. He felt rejection by his own family members. He went through things that may not even be described in the scripture, but we know the Bible tells us that he was tempted in every point, just like us. But he did not sin. He didn't fail. So when we go through things, he knows what it feels like. Okay? So in Hebrews chapter 3, let's begin at verse 1.
2: Therefore, holy brethren, partakers of a heavenly calling, consider the apostle and high priest of our confession, Christ Jesus, who was faithful to him who appointed him, as Moses also was faithful in all his house. For this one has been counted worthy of more glory than Moses, inasmuch as he who built the house has more honor than the house. For every house is built by someone, but he who built all things is God. And Moses indeed was faithful in all his house as a servant, for a testimony of those things which would be spoken afterward. But Christ as a son over his own house, whose house we are, if we hold fast the confidence and the rejoicing of the hope firm to the end.
1: All right. So Jesus, it says that Moses was faithful in his house. But, you know, he can't top Jesus because Moses was a, hold on, let's see here. Verse

0: 3. This one was counted worthy of more glory than Moses, inasmuch as he who built the house has more honor than the house. In other words, he made Moses too. But it says in the first verse there, Hebrews chapter 3, verse 1, therefore, holy brethren, partakers of the heavenly calling, consider the apostle and high priest of our confession. He is the high priest of that which we confess. In Hebrews chapter 4, verse 14 to 16 says,
1: seeing then that we have a great high priest who has passed through the heavens, Jesus, the Son of God, let us hold fast our confession. For we do not have a high priest who cannot sympathize with our weaknesses, but was in all points tempted as we are, yet without sin. Let us therefore come boldly to the throne of grace, that we may obtain mercy and find grace to help in time of need.
0: We need to appreciate this role that Jesus has. He is, not was, he is our high priest, our great high priest. As we said already, we referred to this already, he went through things to where he can identify with us. And it says in verse 16, let us therefore come boldly to the throne of grace, that we may obtain mercy and find grace to help in the time of need. You know, if you were trying to get somebody to understand you, understand your case, and it seemed to be a struggle, and then all of a sudden somebody walks in who went through what you went through, you'd be like, oh, let me talk to him. Or let me talk to her or him, you know, because I know they can understand what I mean. You know, it gives you a relief to know that the one you are now in front of knows what you're talking about, right? So Jesus went through difficult situations here on earth so that he could then, after he ascended back to heaven, identify with us. He knows what we're talking about. He has felt what we feel. And so therefore we can come boldly. In other words, we can get rid of our tension and our hesitations and our concern like Job had. Will he understand me? I need somebody that can come between us who understands both sides. And that's Jesus. He is our high priest. So when we come to the throne, we come with confidence. We ought to come with confidence because of who our high priest is. All right? Hebrews chapter 5, beginning at the first verse.
1: For every high priest taken from among men is appointed for men in things pertaining to God, that he may offer both gifts and sacrifices for sins. He can have compassion on those who are ignorant and going astray, since he himself is also subject to weakness. Because of this, he is required, as for the people, so also for himself, to offer sacrifices for sins. And no man takes this honor to himself, but he who is called by God, just as Aaron was. So also Christ did not glorify himself to become high priest, but it was he who said to him, you are my son, today I have begotten you. As he also says in another place, you are a priest forever according to the order of Melchizedek, who in the days of his flesh, when he had offered up prayers and supplications with vehement cries and tears to him who was able to save him from death and was heard because of his godly fear, though he was a son, yet he learned obedience by the things which he suffered. And having been perfected, he became the author of eternal salvation to all who obey him, called by God as high priest according to the order of Melchizedek.
0: So he's not the regular high priest like the high priest under the old covenant, because the high priest under the old covenant were of Aaronic descent from Aaron, okay? But he was a high priest after the order of Melchizedek. And we'll say something else, I believe, before we run out of time tonight about the difference in his priesthood as opposed to the regular priesthood. But it says in verse 8 here that, oh, by the way, Melchizedek, the scripture says there's no record of his birth and there was no record of his death. And so with Jesus, there was record of his physical birth when he came to earth, but there's no record of the beginning of his existence, and there's no record of an end to his existence. He's a priest after the order of Melchizedek. Melchizedek, you see him introduced in the book of Genesis with Abraham. When Abraham came from a battle, then he brought an offering to Melchizedek, and Melchizedek was the one that he brought his tithes and offerings to. But it says in verse 8 here of Hebrews 5, that though he was a son, referring to Jesus, yet he learned obedience by the things which he suffered. This is a part of him being able to become a faithful high priest for us. He suffered things, and he learned obedience by the things he suffered. Now, how does that help us understand Jesus? You would think that, you know, Jesus was obedient. He was an obedient person. He came to do his Father's will. But he could not prove obedience by doing what he wanted to do. And learn that for yourself. You cannot prove obedience by doing what you want to do. I just recently talked with someone, and I was sharing with them, you know, what I recommended that they do in a particular situation. And they looked at me and said, you know, that's hard. I said, what's right is not always easy. You cannot tell me that you are obedient if everything you're doing is what you want to do anyway. If I said, Sister Ann, come, let me give you $25, and you jump up and come, you know, that ain't proving you're obedient. You're proving you want that $25. Now, if I say, Sister Ann, come on up here and give me $25, that's a different story. You see, that might be your last $25. You might not want to do it. But if you are obedient, then that's your opportunity to show it. So we have to remember that. When God is telling us to do something we don't want to do, that is our chance to show him we're obedient. We can't show him that we're obedient with everything we do, even if it's something he's telling us, it's something we want to do anyway. So Jesus became our example. And one of the ways he did that is that he learned obedience. Well, he could know obedience before that. He was always doing what he wanted to do anyway. Can you imagine? What you going to do in heaven to show you obedient? It's down here. That it becomes an important matter. When you have an assignment that you don't want to do, that's your chance to show your obedience. So our faithful high priest showed his obedience by the things he suffered. Okay? All right. Hebrews chapter 6, verse 19 and 20 says,
1: this hope we have as an anchor of the soul, both sure and steadfast, and which enters the presence behind the veil, where the forerunner has entered for us, even Jesus, having become high priest forever according to the order of Melchizedek.
0: Okay, there again it mentions him as being high priest according to the order of Melchizedek. Chapter 7, beginning verse 1.
1: For this Melchizedek, king of Salem, priest of the Most High God, who met Abraham returning from the slaughter of the kings and blessed him, to whom also Abraham gave a tenth part of all, first being translated king of righteousness, and then also king of Salem, meaning king of peace, without father, without mother, without genealogy, having neither beginning of days nor end of life, but made like the Son of God, remains a priest continually.
0: Okay, so some people think, you know, that this was a Christophany, or I think that's how they call it, an Old Testament or First Testament appearance of Jesus. I'm not sure if that's how we are supposed to interpret that or not. However, as I shared with you, there was no record of his father, mother, his beginning, or his end. And so that's why Jesus is called a priest after the order of Melchizedek. But it says that in verse 3, without father, without mother, without genealogy, having neither beginning of days nor end of life, but made like the Son of God, remains a priest continually. So Jesus is always functioning as our priest. Remember again, for those of you not really familiar with the First Testament structure, the priests were continually offering sacrifices to God on behalf of the people. Now, they were not perfect, so they had to offer sacrifices for themselves. But they were when the people would come to offer sacrifices, they would bring the sacrifices to the priest who will offer the sacrifices on their behalf. Jesus is the one who offered the final sacrifice on our behalf, and he ever lives to make intercession for us. He remains in that priestly role, and he is a priest forever for us. Verse 14 to 17 of Hebrews chapter 7 says,
1: "For it is evident that our Lord arose from Judah, of which tribe Moses spoke nothing concerning priesthood. And it is yet far more evident if, in the likeness of Melchizedek, there arises another priest who has come, not according to the law of a fleshly commandment, but according to the power of an endless life. For he testifies, you are a priest forever according to the order of Melchizedek."
0: Okay, so here it is saying that Jesus did not come through Aaron's line. He came through Judah. He came through the tribe of Judah. And according to the old Mosaic law, there was no priesthood in the tribe of Judah. The priesthood came through Aaron. And so he's saying here that so he became a priest not by the law of a fleshly commandment, not by the Ten Commandments and all the commandments that came along with it, but according to the power of an endless life. So he is, again, in verse 17, it says again, "For he testifies, you are a priest forever, according to the order of Melchizedek," because Melchizedek had no beginning and ending. Okay? Same chapter, verse 20.
1: "And inasmuch as he was not made priest without an oath, for they had become priests without an oath, but he with an oath by him who said to him, 'The Lord has sworn and will not relent, you are a priest forever according to the order of Melchizedek.'"
0: Okay, so he's saying here that the priests were not made priests by an oath. They were just born into the priesthood. But he was made a priest by an oath. He was declared to be a priest after the order of Melchizedek. Read on.
1: "By so much more Jesus has become a surety of a better covenant. Also, there were many priests because they were prevented by death from continuing. But he, because he continues forever, has an unchangeable priesthood. Therefore, he is also able to save to the uttermost those who come to God through him, since he always lives to make intercession for them."
0: All right. We referred to that last verse already. But he became a priest by a declaration and by an oath, it said, and he continues with an unchangeable priesthood. He's never going to change. He's always going to be in that role. In chapter 8, Hebrews chapter 8, beginning at verse 1, it says,
1: "Now this is the main point of the things we are saying. We have such a high priest who is seated at the right hand of the throne of the majesty in the heavens, a minister of the sanctuary and of the true tabernacle, which the Lord erected and not man. For every high priest is appointed to offer both gifts and sacrifices. Therefore, it is necessary that this one also have something to offer. For if he were on earth, he would not be a priest, since there are priests who offer the gifts according to the law, who serve the copy and shadow of the heavenly things, as Moses was divinely instructed when he was about to make the tabernacle. For he said, 'See that you make all things according to the pattern shown you on the mountain.' But now he has obtained a more excellent ministry, inasmuch as he is also mediator of a better covenant, which was established on better promises."
0: All right. So now we have a high priest, it says in verse 1, who is seated at the right hand of the throne of the majesty in heavens, a minister of the sanctuary and of the true tabernacle which the Lord erected, not man. So he's saying here that there is a tabernacle, there is a temple in heaven, there is a priest in heaven, and Jesus is the high priest who is the one who handles that priestly function in heaven. It says, it points out here that when Moses established the tabernacle on earth, he was given instructions to make the tabernacle according to, let's see here, verse 5, who served the copy and shadow of the heavenly things as Moses was divinely instructed when he was about to make the tabernacle. For, he said, see that you make all things according to the pattern shown you on the mountain. So Moses constructed the tabernacle based on the design of the tabernacle in heaven. And then again in verse 6, it says that Jesus is also the mediator of a better covenant, which was established on better promises. So there was the Old Testament covenant, and there is the New Testament covenant, and the New Testament covenant is a better covenant based on the blood of Jesus, and it has better promises. But again, there is still a high priest. But he's not here on the earth. The system on earth is over. It's finished with that priestly system. We don't have to have somebody to represent us before God to go to God for us. We can go for ourselves. The veil of the temple on earth was torn when Jesus hung on the cross. We can go boldly to the throne of grace. And we still have a high priest, but there's nobody here on earth. Jesus is our high priest. One final scripture in Hebrews chapter 9, verse 11.
1: But Christ came as high priest of the good things to come, with the greater and more perfect tabernacle, not made with hands, that is, not of this creation. Not with the blood of goats and calves, but with his own blood, he entered the most holy place once for all, having obtained eternal redemption.
0: Now, let's pause there for a moment. Jesus is our high priest in a tabernacle that man did not build. Got that? And unlike the priest down here who would go over and over again, he handled it one time. He entered the most holy place, not here on earth, but in heaven, once for all, having obtained eternal redemption. Verse 13.
1: For if the blood of bulls and goats and the ashes of a heifer, sprinkling the unclean, sanctifies for the purifying of the flesh, how much more shall the blood of Christ, who through the eternal Spirit offered himself without spot to God, cleanse your conscience from dead works to serve the living God? And for this reason, he is the mediator of the new covenant by means of death for the redemption of the transgressions under the first covenant, that those who are called may receive the promise of the eternal inheritance.
0: Amen, amen, amen, amen. Praise the Lord. He is our intercessor. He is our mediator. He is our high priest. By means of his death, by means of his own blood, that he sprinkled on the mercy seat in heaven. We have these benefits. We have these privileges. And so my message to you tonight is be aware, be conscious of who Jesus is to you. And when you come, if you sin and you come to the Lord for forgiveness, don't allow your mind, your devil, or anybody to beat you over the head with what God has forgotten. Because the blood of Jesus was powerful enough to get rid of it. And he does not bring condemnation. There's no condemnation to those who are in Christ Jesus. And it should motivate us to to do what's right. Amen? Yes. All right. So just like I said, just a reminder to you of who Jesus is to you. And then listen, whatever it is that you need, he is your intercessor. Walk, live, talk with confidence and boldness because of who you have representing you in heaven. Amen?
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4: 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I'm John Radcliffe, and today, what does your financial report card look like? I really didn't like bringing home report card, so that'll be a fun one. So without further ado, let's talk real money, real wisdom, and real freedom with the Real Money Coach, Reverend Tony Jackson. Tony, how are you today, sir?
5: John, I'm fabulous. How you doing?
4: I'm absolutely wonderful, sir. I'm looking forward to talking about report cards.
5: Man, I had to chuckle when you said the financial report card. You know, bringing that report card home, and that's a whole nother thing. I was fortunately be a really good student, man. And I tell you what, I brought a C home one time. Man, you thought that it was an F, man. But, you know, excellence is something that we strive for. And I love the scripture too. Just honing in on that a little bit, talking about know the conditions of your flock. You know, careful attention to your herds, for riches do not endure forever. And when we think about it from a retirement and a generational wealth and a investment standpoint, is you just need to pay attention. You need to pay attention to your accounts. You need to pay attention to what's going on around the economy and some of these types of things. I've talked to some people that have called in, and I asked them, well, what does a 401k look like for you? It's like, I have no idea. I never look at it. I get the idea of set it and forget it and let it do what it do, but we also need to pay attention to it. And so that's what I love to do with people, is help them pay attention to what's going on there.
4: It's not just that. You're like breaking, well, I don't want to call them generational curses, but you're breaking some things that we've been told. You know, basically, I remember getting my first job and my mom telling me, you know, when you get your paycheck, you put 10% aside, or you get that match and you don't touch it. But no one, and it's because we just don't know, because the education wasn't given to us at that point in time. We just didn't know I need to check on this, and I need to see what all of this does, because that's what we were taught, because the generation before us, well, they had pensions and they were in a different scenarios and different classifications as well. So you're also helping to break some conditioning that we would have as well.
5: Absolutely. And when you think about that pension group, right, those that had pensions, and that was a really big thing, you know, and started shifting away from that in the early 70s. But that generation that grew up with pensions, you got to remember that they remember their parents and grandparents even being sharecroppers and different things like that. And so to get a job and come out of all those things that we've dealt with, and now I got a great job, I got benefits, I got a pension. Man, that was tremendous. And so they still remember that. And that's what they told us, right? Get a good job with good benefits and a pension. Unfortunately, many of the pensions have gone away. And we shifted into this thing, you know, what is really technically considered defined contribution plans, which are your 401k, your 403b, TSP accounts, and those type of things. And they're great. But guess what's on the back end of it? There's some really big tax consequences.
4: So let's dig into that, because people are getting a little bit more savvier and they're starting to understand taxes a little bit more. Now, if you're on social media, don't go listen to what they talk about and buy the what is it, Mercedes G-Wagon, because it weighs so much, you get that tax exemption for it. But people, just that, they don't understand the concept of their life savings is sitting there. They're not aware. They're not prepared for what could be coming for them when they're ready to start withdrawing from their 401k, because they did what they thought, and for the, you can't see me, but we're making the big air quotes. They did all the right things. They put their money aside. They put in there. And let's face it, to some degree, some people even sacrificed. Hey, because they might have been living paycheck to paycheck. That giving that 10, that 20, getting to that match, it hurt them at that point in time. So they're now there. What's the end result when they're not prepared for that tax time bomb that could be waiting for them?
5: You said it right. It's a tax time bomb that can really blow up on them in retirement. You know, one of the things when I think about this particular topic in terms of retirement taxes, being tax efficient retirement, those types of things, it is one of the biggest areas that is, as we survey people that come to our Topgolf events and those type of thing, it is usually in that top one or three of every group is, what about retirement taxes? Many times it's the number one concern they have on their mind is, how am I going to navigate this tax landscape? And so a couple of things that comes to mind is many of them, and what we do is we said, well, you need to know your tax bracket. You need to know what tax bracket you're in. And not only do you need to know it for now, but you also need to know what tax bracket you're going to be in down the road. Because we've all bought into this, right? We all bought into what they told us is that if you defer all of as many taxes as you can, you defer them until you're older. Because when you get older, you're going to be in a lower tax bracket. Well, guess what has happened? The tax brackets have remained constant and even squeezing more out of us, to be honest with you. And so that philosophy of putting it away so that you could get it later when you're in a lower tax bracket hasn't panned out for many of us, because we no longer have dependent children. We no longer can itemize because they've changed a lot of the tax code that allow itemization. And so now we're looking at this situation and I got this income coming in. Now I have to pay taxes on it when I take this money out. No one ever told me about that part. And the other thing, John, this is what happens is, like, when you're young and you're working, you know, the young man like yourself, right? When you're young and you're working and you're deferring that income, you're deferring that income at the lowest tax bracket that you'll have, married, filing, joint. But then oftentimes what happens when we get into retirement, and it's called the widow's effect, is now when you're no longer joint because either spouse has gone on and transitioned to be with the Lord, hopefully. And now you find yourself in a higher tax bracket because you deferred the income at married, filing, joint, but you're now claiming it at single with no dependents. And so you deferred it at the lowest tax bracket, and now you're taking it out at the highest tax bracket. But no one's having that conversation with you when you're 35, 40, or even 50 years old. And so that's the dynamics that we're dealing with when it comes to the tax code and retirement in particular.
4: But there's the other part of it as well. I've heard about this in talking with you over time. Uncle Sam has kind of put his own rule in place. RMDs, It's basically his way to make sure, because, you know, like right now, overall, taxes are at an all-time low. This is the lowest taxes have ever been in, since what, the Carter administration or something to that effect? And now Uncle Sam wants to make sure, well, you're going to have to touch this money. And people aren't aware of the required minimum distribution effect that could be waiting for them as well, because they're thinking, I'll wait another year. I'll wait two more years. I'll wait this in hopes that the taxes will go down as well. And that can create more harm just as well, right?
5: Yeah, that whole RMD thing, man, is something that really gets people. And one of the things that we do for our clients and potential clients, for those of you who call in if you want it, we can give you an estimated potential tax report that will tell you how much your RMDs, how much taxes you're going to pay on them. And not only that, but also the impact that it may have on other things like IRMA, which is basically the premiums that you pay for your Medicare premiums for Medicare Part B. But you're absolutely right. And for those of you who are listening, if you're born before 1960 or younger, you have to start pulling money out of your retirement at the age of 73. If you're born after 1960, it's 75. But the fact is, whether you want to or not, you have to pull that income out. Then the question becomes, what do I do with that? You know, I didn't need it. Some people are blessed. They're in a position where I don't need to pull this money out, but they're going to make me pull it out. And guess what I'm going to have to do? They're going to make me pay taxes on it. And so, you know, we can talk about different strategies. If I could give you an example of one client, she was in that position where she has to take out her RMDs. What she decided to do was to give that to a church. And so we have a process that we can have that check issued directly to the church. And therefore, she doesn't pay any taxes on it. The church won't pay any taxes because they're a nonprofit. And this is money that she was planning to give to the church anyway. But we can do it in a more tax efficient way that saves her taxes, saves her IRMA, and all those type of things. And so here's the thing I want to say on that, John. It's not something you could just do. There's a whole process. You got to qualify. The church has to qualify. So I would like to just say, if anyone is interested in learning more about that, you know, they could just give me a call and set up one of those 15-minute free phone appointments, and we can kind of discuss it.
4: We know how important it is to give. God asks for 10% of your time, your tithe, and your talent, and we want to be givers. But also, here in the natural, we take the words of Judge Leonard Hand as well. There's two forms of taxation in this country, those for the uninformed and those for the informed. They're both legal. It's just, which one do you fall into? You don't want to be a part of the uninformed, because it could leave you where basically what we call paper millionaires. You're getting your statement from your 401k. It says you have $1 million, but you haven't done the taxes on it. And well, when that money mysteriously disappears, that's where you feel that kind of way. If you want to have a conversation with Tony, the Real Money Coach, and talk about giving to a church and have a tax conversation, give him a call, 704-610-1244. That's 704-610-1244. Because what we're talking about, everything is perfectly legal. I want to be crystal clear. We're not talking about tax evasion. It is not a strategy on how to bury money away from Uncle Sam. This is a tax mitigation strategy to make sure you keep as much money in your pocket as possible. It's a strategy that varies from every person. Everyone's not going to be cookie cutter. That's why we start with that 15-minute phone call, that 15-minute conversation, talking about you, and then it grows from there. Just give them a call, 704-610-1244. Once again, 704-610-1244.
5: Yeah, let me just say this too, because I think we have to just be clear about this, is that we're not tax attorneys, we're not CPAs, we're not tax professionals. But what we can do is give you some strategies that we know are tried and true. Mm-hmm. And then what we always say is this: take this back to your accountant, take this back to your CPA, take this back to your tax professional, and verify that it will work for you and that it does what you want to do. So I just want to make that clear, that we're not here to give tax advice, but what we are here to do is give you retirement advice and how these systems and these strategies can work, and then let you verify it with your CPA.
4: And don't be mad at your CPA. Well, why didn't you tell me that that's not what their job is to do? So I want to be clear on that part too. You got people going back to their CPAs. I've been working with you all these years and you didn't tell me this part. That's not what their job is to do either. It's just to give you a strategy that you can take back to your CPA. Or let me ask you this. Would you be opposed if someone said, hey, I want to meet with you and I want to bring my CPA in with me?
5: I would welcome it, actually. And we believe in that. We believe in the concept of the family office. I think that's one of the strengths that we bring to our clients, is that we believe that collaboration is the new currency. So we want to collaborate with your tax professional. I want to collaborate with whoever your stockbroker is. I want to collaborate with your estate attorney, and most definitely your beneficiaries and those people who are important to you. It's a collaboration. I do what I do. They do what they do. And so let's bring it all together. And that's where I feel like that we connect people to other professionals that they need so that it all works together. You know, collaboration is a new currency, and that's how we can help everybody. Even though we may not be experts in one particular area, we will work with your person. And if you don't have a person, we'll recommend two or three for you. And so, because the bottom line is all these things have to work together. And if I am in a silo that I only do what I do, and not understanding that there's other people, other things that are important for your financial success, then I'm missing a point. You know, even as we're getting into October, for many people, this is open enrollment month for Medicare. All right. I'm licensed in Medicare. I maintain my license, but I don't do it. I have to understand it as I'm advising people on the other things that we do talk about. Like we just talked about the retirement taxes, and there's impact there. So it all works together, and you need someone that can be your champion and a place where you pull it all together. And that's what we do. That's why we like our concept of the asset map, because it pulls it all together. And now we can even name those other professionals that you're working with. We can put them also on the asset map so that you have all the contact in one place. And then if anything ever happened, your family could say, here's this asset map. It's got all of my accounts. It's got all the professionals that I'm working with. This is a document that you can have. You can take that document to your estate planning attorney, and now they already have your financial inventory of all of your stuff. But we love that, man. We love just being able to help people and see them prosper in the way that they intend to, and the way God intended them to.
4: If you're ready to start that collaboration, if you're ready to start having your team, adding another member to the team to put together the asset map that Tony's talking about with all that information, and that's beneficial, and we're going to talk about that here in a minute, but it's beneficial having all of that so that your beneficiaries and everybody on your team has it, give them a call, 704-610-1244. That's 704-610-1244. When you call in, they'll get you on the calendar. That 15-minute complimentary phone call with Tony Jackson, the real money coach, will start right there, and you'll start everything to putting together everything for your asset map and starting that conversation and to start the collaboration.
5: And I want to say this too, is that we do want you to know that the first five people that call in and schedule that consultation, that 15-minute consultation, we will send you a signed autographed copy of my book. And we do address a lot of those things in the book. It is a great place to start for people to gain more knowledge in some of the things that we're talking about. We want to get that in people's hands. So first five that call in, schedule your 15-minute free consultation. We'll make sure that we get the book to you.
4: The number again is 704-610-1244. That's 704-610-1244. The name of the book, Increase, Protect, and Dominate Your Money. You're going to cover subjects like generational wealth, life insurance, and a tax-free retirement. If there's a way I can get out of taxes before retirement, be great. But unfortunately, we can't. But you can have a plan in place as you're going forward and you're getting ready for retirement. 704-610-1244. The first five callers that will get you out a copy of Tony Jackson's book, Increase, Protect, and Dominate Your Money. Well, Tony, we were talking about report cards. And I don't know if is happening in other states, but in California, college professors are saying a growing number of incoming freshmen are arriving on campus with a straight A transcript. But without some of the basic math skills. And we're not talking about advanced levels. We're talking about basic middle school math skills. And got me to wondering, if a report card can make someone look prepared and they really aren't, can the same thing happen with a retirement? In other words, how often do you see that people think they're on track? They think they've been doing all the right things, only to discover that the numbers tell a different story.
5: Well, you know what we say, the numbers don't lie, man. And it's so true that we can look at our portfolio and say, wow, this looks great on the surface. But underneath that, there's some holes. I heard someone talk the other day about burning a candle at both ends. We've always been told, don't burn a candle at both ends. And this particular person, I wish I could remember who it was, they said they took a candle and they lit it at both ends to see what this is all about. And they said it looked like it was great, but when you turned it over, it was hollow. It's because it was burning on both ends, so it became hollow. And sometimes when we look at something and we look at these statements and this, and it looks great on paper, but there's some hollow parts to it. Can it provide lifetime income? That's one of those pitfalls, one of those landmines that could be there. My portfolio looks great, but when I have to start to draw that down, how does it react to market volatility? So that's one. We've talked a lot about taxes. That's another pitfall. That's another landmine. Because when I look at my statement from, you know, wherever I started the name, when I look at my 401k statement, and that 401k statement may say 500,000, may say a million, may say, you know, 2 million. We get them all, right? May say 100,000. But what are the pitfalls? So it says that on paper, but it doesn't tell me how much of that is going to go to taxes. It doesn't tell me what's going to happen if I have to start drawing it down and the market falls at the same time, the impacts of that. It doesn't tell me about the inheritance tax that my children will have to pay if that is my legacy gift to them, because I'm also giving them legacy taxes with it, right? So it doesn't tell us the full story. And you know how we grew up, John, and they always said, don't judge a book by its cover. That's what we're saying, is if you just look at the statement and say, oh, I'm good, everything's good, don't judge that book by the cover, because there could be some things inside. There could be some things that you need to be aware of. And that's our job. That's our job. And that's part of the reason I love the name of my firm, The Real Money Coach, because what a coach does, a coach sees the whole floor when you're playing on it. And so I can't really coach myself. There's some that have done it, right? Bill Russell, he's done it. Some other players have been player coaches, right? But they're far and few between and didn't last long. And sometimes you need someone that can look from the outside. In other words, I'm looking from the sideline. I'm looking at the whole court while you're just playing in the lane. You know, the same thing with football, right? I'm looking at the whole football field. You're only looking at the line of scrimmage. And so what a coach does is help you see the whole field. And that's what my job is to help people see the whole field financially of where they are, so that we can make sure that they have a winning formula.
4: Well, let me ask you this, though. As we talked about, you know, you put together a tax strategy and they can take that back to their CPA. Someone who might have a strategy from another advisor, are you opposed to giving it a once over, giving it a second set of eyes? I mean, let's just face it. Head coaches have assistant coaches as well. They got the, if you're on the football field, there's the guys up in the box with the headphones looking at things too. Are you opposed to taking a look at someone's current strategy?
5: Absolutely not. And one of the things is my understanding, I don't know this from a fact, but I read a little bit this from Tony Dungy's book about how you interview for a head coaching job is you bring in your plan. But guess what? Everyone that's interviewing for that job is bringing in a plan. And one of those plans is going to get that position, that head coaching job. And so I'm not opposed to that at all, because I think approaches are different. And you really need to know my philosophy for the advice that I give and the recommendations that I make and all that whole process. It's interesting, John, because last week, one of the people that came to my Topgolf event, I think it was in National Harbor, they asked me this question: what are you going to do different than my current advisor? And you know what my answer to that is? I don't know. because I don't know what your current advisor is telling you to do. But let me tell you how I approach it. You know, that could be completely different than what you've heard. It could be completely different than what you're doing. I am not so vain to think that I am the only good advisor walking the earth, right? Right. There's a lot of good advisors. Am I the right advisor for you? Well, you don't know that. And frankly, I don't know that until what? Until we have a 15-minute conversation, and then we'll take it from there and see where it goes. In all seriousness, I really couldn't tell them I would do anything different than their advisor because I have no idea what their advisor is doing. And one thing that I will not do is I will not badmouth another firm or anything because I don't believe that that's necessary. I stand on what we do. I stand on our integrity and how we do it and the fact that we want the very best for every one of our clients. And to be honest, we're going to praise. I'm going to be really transparent. Man, every day I pray for every one of my clients. And not only my clients, but I pray for the companies that we put them with, the carriers, the whole system, because all of it works to the good of those that love the Lord and call according to his purpose. So that's my approach to it, man. And I tell you what, I have an absolute ball doing what I do and to see people get where they want to be. And, you know, every once in a while, we'll get that really pleasurable phone call or someone will say, hey, listen, you've done this and I'm so happy. We have one client the other night, man, I was at a dinner party and he says, oh, I remember I went to this meeting and this other client said that their money was coming in good, real good. And he said that made an impression on me because that was his remarks. And so, you know, setting up an income plan is always really good to do. And that's where we spend our time. We spend our time, you know, developing an income plan because we know that still the number one fear for retirees is running out of money, looking at the taxes, and then protecting from that volatility, right? The stock market that can go up and down. And I'm not telling people that they should completely abandon the stock market, but I think there's a balance and we call it the Retirement Balancing Act. And that's my final proposal. When I put together people, I call it the Retirement Balancing Act because that's what we're doing. One day we'll have to do a show on just that piece, you know, the Retirement Balancing Act.
4: Through everything that you're going to sit down and talk with Tony about, at the end of the day, it is all to make sure that you have a plan in place going forward for the future that you want. It's the question that I always ask people that when they hear you do this radio show with Tony Jackson, what do you think? I said, well, what do you want your retirement to look like? Because it's one of the questions, if you think about it, when you go to most websites, they have, what is it, the frequently asked questions, the FAQs?
5: Yep.
4: Is that one of the questions that you've ever asked yourself of, what do I want retirement? Because you spent 30, 40, however many years working, you've been programmed that way. We hear about it all the time where in other countries, they look at Americans and say, well, how don't they take a vacation? Do you want retirement to be that long vacation that you've been working for? You might not have even been planning for it, but now you want to have that moment where you want to go sit on the beach in Honolulu, or you just want to go fishing in a swamp somewhere because you've never gotten a chance to do it. But you have all the money that you need. You have a plan in place that when you sit down with Tony, that you can look at everything and say, you know what? I got my bills covered. I got the promises that I've made to people and I get to go have a little bit of fun. Those are all the things they're going to talk about. And that's what you're going to talk about in that first 15-minute complimentary phone call when you sit down with the Real Money Coach. Bring that in with you. Bring what your goals are for retirement. What are you thinking about? The tax strategies, you're going to go over that. The income strategies, you're going to go over all of that. Legacy planning, you're going to go over all of that. Long-term care, you're going to go over all of that. Think about the fun parts that go into it. Have that fun and start thinking about that when you give them a call at 704-610-1244. That's 704-610-1244 because the first five callers, you're going to get a copy of Tony's book and this will help you think about your goals. Increase, protect, and dominate your money. This is done by research, years of research. Tony's experience going into this of putting together and giving you information that is going to cover the subjects that we've been talking about here. To help you start thinking about that future, the future that you want for your retirement. You can give them a call, 704-610-1244. We thank you guys for joining us here each and every week here on Praise 102.5, 610 AM. This is the Real Money Coach Show with the Real Money Coach, Tony Jackson. I'm John Radcliffe. Be safe out there. Be kind to each other and just enjoy the rest of your weekend. Tony?
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0: You're listening to the best in gospel and inspiration. I'm Al Teresa Good Howard on this Super Sunday. Music coming from Joanne Rosario and Still on the Throne. Hey, we declare and we even remind the enemy that no matter what he tries to do, no matter what comes our way, we are going to keep our God on the throne, at the center of our lives. He is going to be the one that we put first and we seek first. And then we know as we seek the kingdom first, all other things will be added. And even him fighting battles and making ways and bringing breakthrough and manifestations on our behalf. We've got to remind you, though, coming up November the 3rd, North and South Carolina, folks, we got to get out to vote because your voice matters and your vote does count, even when it doesn't look like it. So make sure November the 3rd, go to the polls to vote. 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
1: It's your tea time. Hey, everybody, let's talk gospel entertainment. The Sweet Sweet Spirit Tour was scheduled to kick off this month in Alabama for a 26-city tour to celebrate Ricky Dillard and Nugee for their 38 years of gospel excellence. But the tour canceled before it got started. The lineup included Leandria Johnson, Bree Babineau, James Fortune, Zacardi Cortez, Lisa Page Brooks, and of course Ricky Dillard as the headliner. Some of the artists took to social media and released statements indicating that artists and management withdrew due to the contractual commitments and financial and operational concerns with the promoter. Tickets on the website show non-refundable, and the Charlotte show that was scheduled for October 19th shows ticket sales are paused. That's your tea. You know that's me.
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0: 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So lock us in as we begin another long set anointed music. Come on Praise, Charlotte. Flat out.
1: Never would have made it. 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

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I'm better. 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When I look back over what he brought me through, I realize I made it because I had you.

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I'm Al Teresa Good. Howard Marvin Sapp never would have made it without him. Here are the sounds of blackness on Praise.

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0: 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I'm Al Teresa Goodhart on this Super Sunday. Music coming from PJ Morton and Mercy. Oh, aren't we thankful for God's mercy? 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We welcome Marvin. It's the Marvin Gaye Musical at the Ovens Auditorium today. 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And keep listening, because more than the best in gospel and inspiration is on the way. I'm Al Teresa Goodhart. Happy birthday, all of you October babies. And also, happy Pastor Appreciation Month. 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

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I'm Al Teresa Goodhower. That's classic from the Georgia Mass. Jesus is the Rock. And here is Donald Lawrence, Tri-City. Encourage yourself. I'm Al Teresa Goodhower on Praise Charlotte.

Has God been showing out in your life? Praise wants to hear about it. Call us now and tell us your testimony. It could be featured right here on the air. Call 980-485-1025 and let the world hear what he's done for you.

0: You're listening to the best in gospel and inspiration. I'm Al Teresa Good Howard. That's music. It's coming from Isabel Davis and Jesus. Hey, this is October and there's a lot going on that we recognize this month. It's Breast Cancer Awareness Month, but it also is Pastor Appreciation Month. So those of you, if you'd like to give your pastor or have us give your pastor a shout out for this month, make sure you go to my social media pages. You'll find a post that's talking about pastor appreciation. Please share your pastor and your leader's name and the name of your church so we can shout them out. And happy pastor appreciation to all of you awesome, wonderful God-called pastors that are shepherding his sheep. Also, happy birthday, all of you celebrating a birthday in the month of October as well. Happy birthday going out to Levi and Courtney Lomax, Caden Williams, Derek Buchanan, Regina White, Pree Whetstone, Nikias Duncan, Beverly Black, Cynthia Frazier, Sharetta Mungo, Patty McGowan, Kimberly Bradham. Happy birthday today. Hey, Beverly, your birthday's today. Happy birthday from all of us here at Praise Charlotte.
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0: It's your tea time. Hey, everybody, let's talk gospel entertainment. The Sweet Sweet Spirit Tour was scheduled to kick off this month in Alabama for a 26-city tour to celebrate Ricky Dillard and New G for their 38 years of gospel excellence. But the tour canceled before it got started. The lineup included Leandria Johnson, Bree Babineau, James Fortune, Zacardi Cortez, Lisa Page Brooks, and of course, Ricky Dillard as the headliner. Some of the artists took to social media and released statements indicating that artists and management withdrew due to the contractual commitments and financial and operational concerns with the promoter. Tickets on the website show non-refundable, and the Charlotte show that was scheduled for October 19th shows ticket sales are paused. That's your tea. You know that's me.
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1: 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I'm Al Teresa Good Howard. That is James Fortune with I Believe. Here is Anthony Brown.
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0: rise, out of the valley, out of the storm, out of the grave. You won't repeat a battle, you won't repeat a battle, but he already, already won. Go, go, go, go to sleep. He already broke through. He did it, did it, a breakthrough. You're listening to the best in gospel and inspiration. I'm Al Teresa Goodhoward on this Super Sunday. That's Jacalyn Carr along with Pastor Shirley Caesar with history. Also want to send a shout out, Pastor Shirley Caesar and Pastor CC Wyman celebrated a birthday this week as well. So gonna try to get that on and also shout them out as well. We've got more on the way, but remember, coming up November the 3rd is going to be voting day. So make sure you go out to vote. 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Vote411.org and keep listening to Praise Charlotte.
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So let me testify. I was born in Haiti. My daddy was a minister. 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He brought us to Newark, New Jersey after Brooklyn. 1108 South Orange Avenue. Let me take you back to a gospel.

0: You listen to the best in gospel and inspiration. I'm Al Teresa Good Howard. That is Tamala Mann, Wycliffe Jean, and Kirk Franklin. Hello, God. Good morning. Hey, and we're going into the afternoon now, so good afternoon to you. Thank you for being a part of our praise experience. Also, on today, Praise 102.5 FM, 610 AM, we here want to welcome Marvin. That's the Marvin Gaye Musical, which is taking place today at the Ovens Auditorium. You can experience the powerful story, music, and legacy of the Motown icon Marvin Gaye. Today, get your tickets at Ticketmaster is out there at the Ovens Auditorium. And keep listening. More is on the way. I'm Al Teresa Good Howard here at Praise Charlotte.
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9: It's your tea time. Hey, everybody, let's talk gospel entertainment. The Sweet Sweet Spirit Tour was scheduled to kick off this month in Alabama for a 26-city tour to celebrate Ricky Dillard and New G for their 38 years of gospel excellence. But the tour canceled before it got started. The lineup included Leandria Johnson, Bree Babineaux, James Fortune, Zacardi Cortez, Lisa Page Brooks, and of course Ricky Dillard as the headliner. Some of the artists took to social media and released statements indicating that artists and management withdrew due to the contractual commitments and financial and operational concerns with the promoter. Tickets on the website show non-refundable, and the Charlotte show that was scheduled for October 19th shows ticket sales are paused. That's your tea. You know that's me.
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You're listening to the best in gospel and inspiration. I'm Al Teresa Goodhoward. That is Smokey Norful with I Need You Now. I tell you, if you need him, don't even hesitate. Call on his name. He will hear and answer. Just you wait. Here's Nia Allen and Major on Praise.

0: You're listening to the best in gospel and inspiration. I'm Al Teresa Good Howard. That's music coming from Joshua Rogers. Pour your oil. Ah, I believe right even now, even as I say it, I could just see that, Lord, we even pray, God, pour your oil, fresh oil upon you, even as we are in this month of October, Pastor Appreciation Month. Father, we pray fresh oil be poured upon the heads and the lives of every one of these, your servants, your people of God that are leading your flock. Pour that fresh oil, God, that they can be refreshed, renewed, restored, so they can continue to give what you would have them to give. Not what we want to give, but you would have them to give in Jesus' name. We've got more in the best on the way. I'm Al Teresa Good Howard. We've got some things to encourage you with as well. So follow me on Facebook, Al Teresa Good Howard, Instagram and X at Al Teresa G. And I'm on TikTok now, too. At Apostle Al Teresa G. And of course, anywhere, my website, you can send prayer requests and things and find out all of the things that we've got coming up and going on in our lives at alteresa.com. 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
8: It's your tea time. Hey, everybody, let's talk gospel entertainment. The Sweet Sweet Spirit Tour was scheduled to kick off this month in Alabama for a 26-city tour to celebrate Ricky Dillard and New G for their 38 years of gospel excellence. But the tour canceled before it got started. The lineup included Leandria Johnson, Bree Babineau, James Fortune, Zacardi Cortez, Lisa Page Brooks, and of course, Ricky Dillard as the headliner. Some of the artists took to social media and released statements indicating that artists and management withdrew due to the contractual commitments and financial and operational concerns with the promoter. Tickets on the website show non-refundable, and the Charlotte show that was scheduled for October 19th shows ticket sales are paused. That's your tea. You know that's me.
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1: 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I'm Al Teresa Goodhower. That's Kirk Franklin with Love. And we've got Dwayne Woods with Let Go. Hey, we want to say happy birthday, all of you celebrating the birthday this month. And happy Pastor Appreciation Month to all of you people of God that are serving as pastors and leaders for the flock of God. I'm Al Teresa Goodhower here at Praise Charlotte.

0: 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I'm Al Teresa Goodhoward. Music coming from Corinne Hawthorne with his favorite. 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So make plans to vote on November the 3rd. 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
9: 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On Thursday night, Apostle Anthony L. Jenright. 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

0: You're listening to the best in gospel and inspiration. That's Timothy Wright. Classic music. Trouble don't last always. Hey, I'm Al Teresa Good Howard here on Praise 102.5 FM 610 AM. And we want to remind you, as we're going to say happy birthday, all of you celebrating a birthday this month of October, we also want to let you know that we have on my social media places where you can send those birthday shout outs this month so we can get those on. And this is Pastor Appreciation Month as well. So please show that love and appreciation for your pastors, those that have been leading you and that lead well, those that God has sent and that are taking care of the flock of God. So you can send it to my Facebook, Al Teresa Good Howard, as well as on Instagram and X. I'm at Al Teresa G. On TikTok is Apostle Al Teresa G. And of course, we're here at Praise Charlotte. Happy birthday, Courtney and Levi Lomax, Caden Williams, Derek Buchanan, Regina White, Pree Whetstone, Nikias Duncan, Beverly Black. Happy birthday today, Beverly. Happy birthday also, Cynthia Frazier, Sharetta Mungo, Patty McGowan, Kimberly Bradham. All of you celebrating a birthday this month. Happy birthday from all of us here at Praise Charlotte.
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9: It's your tea time. Hey, everybody, let's talk gospel entertainment. The Sweet Sweet Spirit Tour was scheduled to kick off this month in Alabama for a 26-city tour to celebrate Ricky Dillard and New G for their 38 years of gospel excellence. But the tour canceled before it got started. The lineup included Leandria Johnson, Bree Babineau, James Fortune, Zacardi Cortez, Lisa Page Brooks, and of course Ricky Dillard as the headliner. Some of the artists

0: Tickets on the website show non-refundable, and the Charlotte show that was scheduled for October 19th shows ticket sales are paused. That's your tea. You know that's me.
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0: Better. 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Join us Money Monday. We'll have Janai Thornton in the Get Up Church.
3: I love Janai. 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

0: my blessings. You're listening to the best in gospel and inspiration. I'm Al Teresa Goodhoward. That is what I'm declaring for this month and receiving. The sounds of Jovan, Dewan, and Trackstar, they're declaring it. We're declaring it too. 10X, my blessings. We're receiving it this month as well, in Jesus' name. We've got also want to remind you that voting is coming up on November the 3rd. So make sure you make plans to go to vote. And I know sometimes they figure like, okay, it doesn't really matter. Your voice does matter and your vote does count. So please go on out to vote, especially even locally. And you can even check your status, make sure everything is straight. 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Vote411.org. I'm Al Teresa Goodhoward. Happy birthday, all of you October babies. We've got a little bit more on the way right here at Praise Charlotte.
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11: Hallelujah. Hallelujah. You know, when I think about it, I started in the church as a little girl, 7 years old, and my grandmother used to take me to church back in Tulsa, Oklahoma, and I used to sing for the Lord, and I used to sing in the adult choir, and I loved the Lord with all my heart. By the time I was 9 years old, I was gung-ho, and my grandmother even said to me one day, she said, you know, baby, God's going to use you one day. And I didn't know what she meant, but I knew I liked the sound of God using me. By the time I was 11 years old, my mother and father and my five brothers and my little sister, we moved from Tulsa to California. My dad's job has transferred him out here. And by the time I was 12 years old, I found myself in the nightclubs in Los Angeles. My mom and dad used to go to the clubs on the weekends. They didn't know the Lord Jesus. And grandma wasn't around anymore, so we just quit going to church. Was in the nightclubs at 12 years old, and that was the worst place and the last place I needed to be. But I had a praying grandmother. By the time I was 13 years old, I had recorded my first single and began to open up for people like Stevie Wonder and Aretha Franklin, B.B. King and Bill Cosby. And I remember opening up for him one time, and things began to happen. Hallelujah. Things begin to happen all around me. The devil had a trap set. He was going to set me up because, see, I liked it. I liked the money. I was making a lot of money. And I liked the glamour. And I liked the applause because that said, I love you. We all want to be loved. Hallelujah. I didn't know that Jesus loved me. I didn't know it then. When I was 16 years old, I had had a baby out of wedlock, and by the time I was 17 years old, I left home and joined the cast of Hair, and I began to travel all across the country. I was making more money than my mom and dad put together by then, and things were looking pretty good. Then I was introduced to marijuana. Devil had a trap set. Next thing I know, it was pills to get up in the morning and pills to go to bed at night. Then it was the alcohol, and then I became very promiscuous and ran around with a lot of people I had no business being with. And one day I was introduced to cocaine, and I know that all drugs are a spirit, but this cocaine became my best friend. And I began to hang out with the devil, and I did everything that I was big and bad enough to do. And I'm not glorifying him, I'm just letting him know that I don't belong to you. Hallelujah. I've been set free. Hallelujah. Glory to God. I went on for about 12 years of my life, and I traveled with people, and I worked with Chaka Khan and Rufus, and I worked with Captain and Tennille and all the people in the studios, and I was good at my job, and I was quick, and I could demand double, triple scale, and I went to work, and I was high every day. The devil was trying to kill me, but I had a praying grandmother, never turned her back on me. Hallelujah. One time when I was in Houston, Texas, I met a man there, and I was getting ready to go on the road with Chaka Khan, and there was a group going on the road with us, Heatwave, and they had a man working with them, and he was doing their lights, and I didn't know this, but I met him on the road, and he was a nice guy, and you never would know it to look at him, but he was also, not only was a light director, but he was a cocaine dealer. See, the devil knows how to really do it. So we began to be friends, and we began to date, and I began to get all the cocaine I wanted for free. How many of you know it wasn't for free? But we came home, me and this young man, and we began to live together, and he was still selling drugs, and I began to make drops for him. I was dropping off cocaine and making a lot of foolish turns in my life, and my life began to do this spiral, downward spiral. I was going to hell. One night as I was getting loaded, I began to pass out, and my head hit the wall. Boom! And I began to slide down the wall, and as I came to, all of my bodily fluids were doing their own thing, and I was dying. But I had a praying grandmother, and I knew enough to call on the name of Jesus. Hallelujah. It wasn't a couple of days later that I was watching Christian television. And Grandma tells me she was laying on her face during this time, and she had been fasting for 2 weeks and just calling on the name of Jesus. Save my granddaughter. Save my granddaughter, Jesus. I watched Christian TV one night, and it was as if God himself said, that's enough. And he rebuked the devil from me long enough for me to make an intelligent decision. And I said, Jesus, I know you're real. If you'll just take all of this away from me, take all of the drugs, take them away, I'm tired. And I want you to know that instantly I was set free. Instantly I was delivered. Hallelujah. Glory. Hallelujah. Hallelujah. This was on a Friday night. And I want you to know that not only did God save and deliver me and set me free, but he saved that drug dealer, and he's my husband tonight, James Bailey. Hallelujah. Hey. Faith comes by hearing, yes, it does. Glory.
6: 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So lock us in as we begin another long set, anointed music. 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Flat out.

0: 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With the GMWA Women of Worship, Order My Steps. I'm Al Teresa Good Howard here on Praise, and here is Tasha Page Lockhart. He's on the way.
1: He's on the way.

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You need a vacation with some music, some ministry, and a little sunshine in your spirit. 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

In these last days, evil times will come in his heel day. 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Day, human trafficking, racism, police brutality, bullying, rape.

0: You're listening to the best in gospel and inspiration. I'm Al Teresa Goodhoward. Music coming from Ty Tribbett. It's going to be all right. We're going to be all right. You know what? Sometimes you've just got to tell yourself, remind yourself that you've got to, in the midst of storms and trials and tribulations and tests and temptations and all kinds of adversities, you've got to be able, as David said, encourage yourself in the Lord. And if you're facing some things today that may be troubling or challenging, go ahead, speak into your life and your situation. It's going to be all right. Why? Because God is with us. God is for us. He loves us. And guess what? He is going to bring you through. We've got more still yet to come, but I have got to turn it over. But we look forward to being back with you again on next Sunday, every Sunday, 10 to 3. But make sure you're following me so you can stay up on all the things that we've got going on, places we're going to be. Coming up on October the 24th, looking forward to being at Christ's Temple over on Tom Hunter, celebrating Pastor Don DeGreat. The Pay Sisters are going to be here in town. We're looking forward to being over there with them on that Saturday evening, and then it continues on that Sunday. But we've got more. Follow me at Al Teresa Goodhoward and AlTeresa.com. 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

We thank you, God, that we're still alive. I'm Al Teresa Goodhart, the Williams Brothers, Joe Lagan, Living Testimony. That's a classic right there for real. And here's another classic from Hezekiah Walker and Grateful. And we're grateful and celebrating our pastors this month. Listen, send your pastor name and your church name so we can shout them out. All of those good pastors that are serving well and taking care of the sheep as God would have us to. Make sure you love on them extra special this month. Give them the encouragement because they encourage you so much. Send your church's name and your pastor name. My Facebook, Al Teresa Goodhart. Or if you see it on Instagram, I'm at Al Teresa G on Instagram. I'm at Apostle Al Teresa G TikTok. And of course, even here, Praise Charlotte.

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0: What up, y'all? 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
0: Better. 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Join us Money Monday. We'll have Janai Thornton in the Get Up Church.
4: I love Janai. 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
14: It's your tea time. Hey, everybody, let's talk gospel entertainment. The Sweet Sweet Spirit Tour was scheduled to kick off this month in Alabama for a 26-city tour to celebrate Ricky Dillard and New G for their 38 years of gospel excellence. But the tour canceled before it got started. The lineup included Leandria Johnson, Bree Babineau, James Fortune, Zacardi Cortez, Lisa Page Brooks, and of course, Ricky Dillard as the headliner. Some of the artists took to social media and released statements indicating that artists and management withdrew due to the contractual commitments and financial and operational concerns with the promoter. Tickets on the website show non-refundable, and the Charlotte show that was scheduled for October 19th shows ticket sales are paused. That's your tea. You know that's me.
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0: 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He already broke through. He did it, did it. A breakthrough. I said he did it, a breakthrough.
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0: 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So lock us in as we begin another long set anointed music. Come on Praise, Charlotte. Flat out.
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13: It's your tea time. Hey, everybody, let's talk gospel entertainment. The Sweet Sweet Spirit Tour was scheduled to kick off this month in Alabama for a 26-city tour to celebrate Ricky Dillard and New G for their 38 years of gospel excellence. But the tour canceled before it got started. The lineup included Leandria Johnson, Bree Babineau, James Fortune, Zacardi Cortez, Lisa Page Brooks, and of course Ricky Dillard as the headliner. Some of the artists took to social media and released statements indicating that artists and management withdrew due to the contractual commitments and financial and operational concerns with the promoter. Tickets on the website show non-refundable, and the Charlotte show that was scheduled for October 19th shows ticket sales are paused. That's your tea. You know that's me.
14: Benefits. My name is Travis Crawford. 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

y'all. It's the weekend. It's the weekend. And it's time for the new Donnie McClurkin Show. And I'm down here in Las Vegas, and I want you to know, last night, good God Almighty, last night was remarkable. Remarkable. The Legends of Gospel at the theater in the Virgin Hotel with Dietrich Haddon, Fred Hammond, and the Clark Sisters. And they're on again tonight. And they're going to be on the 11th also. Who knows how long this is going to run. But thank God, Gospel is making history in Las Vegas. But right now, it's time for the new Donnie McClurkin Show. And today, we've got a list of things. We've got the music that you love. We've got a flashback song of the day. We've got our inspirational moment. We've got our DJ T-Storm praise break. And we've got our...

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0: That was P.J. Morton, one of my most favorite artists. P.J. Morton with the song Mercy. And before that, you heard Charles Jenkins with God Be Praised. And now it's time for our flashback song of the day.
1: What we're going to do right here is go back.
0: Taking you back to 1997. That's right, 29 years ago. The year 1997. Now, in the year 1997, Hanging with Mr. Cooper ended its 5 seasons run on ABC. That was a great show. And in the year 1997, this powerhouse, Vicki Winans, came out with this classic song, Long As I Got King Jesus. Take it, Vicki.

0: That was Michonne Mitchell with Working Together. And before that, you heard Vicky Winans with Long As I Got King Jesus. Now, I've got to take a break real quickly, but we've got our weekend funnies coming up in this next segment and some more great music that you don't want to miss. So don't you go anywhere. More of the new Donnie McClurkin Show to go right after this.
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11: Let's pause for prayer. Dear God, ruler of the entire universe, I thank you. I love you, and I praise your holy name. Throughout these uncertain times, I will always depend on you for comfort and direction. You are my rock, my refuge, and my unshakable hope. 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You are the constant in my life. 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Strengthen my heart, steady my thoughts, and know that I place my confidence in your mercy and grace. In all ways, I acknowledge your existence, and I pray that you will bless my life, my family, my friends, my loved ones, my co-workers, and even those who may even wish me ill. For with you only goodness is ever present and everlasting. Hallelujah and amen.

back, everybody. Welcome back to the new Donnie McClurkin Show, bringing you the best music in the world, the best for the blessed. And you are the blessed. So let's keep it going with Lisa Noel Smith and those wonderful Brown sisters with the song Promises.

0: That was Lisa Noel Smith and the Brown Singers with that wonderful song that won so many Stellar Awards this year, and they deserve it. Lisa Noel Smith and the Brown Singers with Promises. Now, you know, it's time for us to get a smile on our face. It's time for us to take our medicine, because a merry heart does good like a medicine. So we've dug into comedy archives just to find this masterpiece, this wonderful man who I know and love. And we're believing God that he's going to restore him back to health so we can hear him again. Who is it? It's Sinbad. And this is our weekend funnies. Come on.
1: See, the Nutrisystem, Weight Watchers, Slim Fast. 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Drink Slim Fast, eat a rib. Like, girl, this Slim Fast, girl. This a good meal. I'm like, mama, eat Slim Fast or eat the rib. You can't combine them. It says you can eat anything. Man. And man, I remember 1989, I first started gaining weight. Nobody wants to work out, so we look for that miracle, right? I went down to Nutrisystem, so I'm going to drop about 40 pounds quick. Nah. It ain't natural to eat that little amount of food. It don't make no sense. Know why you lose weight on them programs? Because you broke. You done spent all your money on the program. You done spent $500. People come, man, you look good. I want to eat. I ain't got no money. I want a sandwich. You hanging outside McDonald's at the window. Don't throw them fries away. I'm on Nutrisystem. Come here.
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That was the genius of gospel music, Donald Lawrence, and the song Encourage Yourself featuring Sherry Jones Moffitt. And before that, you heard our weekend funnies with the one and only Sinbad. Now, I've got to take a break, but when I come back, it's time for our praise break. DJ T-Storm, you ready? And I'm ready to hear it. So don't go anywhere. More of the new Donnie McClurkin Show to go right after this.

0: 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But you wash that all away with Game, and now you're drifting asleep to the scent and sound of waves. Ah, nope. That's the dog licking your ear.
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0: 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Welcome back to the new Donnie McClurkin Show. And it's time for our praise break. DJ T-Storm is poised and ready. Ready to play another classic praise break that's going to absolutely have you clapping your hands, patting your feet, and singing along with it. You ready? Hit that praise break.
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0: to Carolina LaFleur, who hit me on Instagram. Listen, I appreciate the note. Thank you for listening. And I'll work on that new playlist for you, all right? Y'all have a blessed weekend. Peace.
1: Give it up to T-Storm.
2: That was crazy. Thank you, DJ T-Storm. You done hit a home run again. But now you know what time it is. You know what time it is. It's time for our shout-out. So if you're ready, I want you to leave a shout-out that's passionate, that's from your heart. Do that by calling 1-888-420-7710. Make your shout-out passionate. Make it great. Make it sound something like this. Shout that thing out.
3: Hey, my name is Nunu, straight from Long Island, New York. I want to shout out my boyfriend, ZK. He's probably listening right now on his way to work. I love you, babe. Love you, Donnie.
2: Love you, Nunu. Love you, dear. My nephew's name is Nunu. God bless you, dear, and your boyfriend. God bless your hearts. Right here in Long Island, get ready, girl, because we're about to do a music symposium the Saturday after Thanksgiving. You need to be here. It's going to be some great music, some great musicians, some great singers, and it's going to be teaching us how to be an artist in this generation, how to be a great musician in this generation, how to deal with this digital age, the whole nine yards. We're going to deal with audio and media, you know, social media, all of that. And then we're going to have a great concert after that, too. Whew, it's going to be wonderful. Thank you so much, Nunu. Now, who's next? Shout that thing out.

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1: Well, God bless you, Rhonda, over there in St. Louis. God bless your heart. 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And I'll see you when I get to St. Louis, girl. God bless your heart. 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
13: It's your tea time. Hey, everybody, let's talk gospel entertainment. The Sweet Sweet Spirit Tour was scheduled to kick off this month in Alabama for a 26-city tour to celebrate Ricky Dillard and New G for their 38 years of gospel excellence. But the tour canceled before it got started. The lineup included Leandria Johnson, Bree Babineau, James Fortune, Zacardi Cortez, Lisa Page Brooks, and of course Ricky Dillard as the headliner. Some of the artists took to social media and released statements indicating that artists and management withdrew due to the contractual commitments and financial and operational concerns with the promoter. Tickets on the website show non-refundable, and the Charlotte show that was scheduled for October 19th shows ticket sales are paused. That's your tea. You know that's me.
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0: personal note from Donnie McClurkin.
1: Hi, this is Donnie McClurkin. I've got an inspirational moment just for you. The Bible says this in Numbers 23:19. It says, God is not a man that he should lie, nor is he the son of a man that he'll ever have to come back and repent for something that he said. And then it says, has God said it, and will he not also do it? Hath God spoken, and will he not also make it good? That's right. That means that whatever God has said, he's good for it. God never fails to keep his word. God is a promise keeper, and he wants you to know that every promise that he's made is yea, and in Christ, amen. That's right. You can trust God's word. His integrity is flawless. He is the God of his word. He is a promise keeper. So the question is, what did he promise you? What was the promise that God has made to you? If you let it go because of situations and because of circumstances, pick it up and dust it off, because it will come to pass as long as your faith remains strong. God always keeps his word. He is the promise.

That was Israel Houghton with the song Promise Keeper. Now we're going to take a break, but when we come back, more of the new Donnie McClurkin Show right after this.

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Charlotte.

Welcome to the weekend. Welcome every one of you to the weekend. It is the day that the Lord's made for every single one of us to rejoice in.

that will make you understand that even though it's some tough times, you've got a great God. And the music is something that you can live by. So get yourself ready. Come on, get up, shake yourself. Understand that no matter what the struggle is, you are greater than the struggle and your faith is stronger than the problem. You serve a great and mighty God, and we're going to sing to Him. We're going to play this music that's going to glorify Him and edify you. Listen, trust me,

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Here's Fresh Start Worship. I can't pronounce that name. Fresh Start Worship with the song, You Are. Hit it.